0: We do a little bit more subliminal, you know, we do it in our dress.
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0: This Pride weekend, Collective Disorder and Venue Co-op are teaming up to bring you an electrifying queer variety showcase featuring some of Vancouver's finest queer and trans performers of all stripes. We've got punk rock from the band Sundress and Slowicide,
1: a drag performance from Sassafras,
0: clowning from Nico Pante,
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0: The show is Disorder 11, and it's happening Friday, July 31st at Redgate Art Society. Doors open at 7, the show runs 8 to late, and tickets are $20 or pay what you can. 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
5: 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I sing with MDC, and you are listening to CITR 101.9 FM in Vancouver. And I hope you have a great day, and kill the cop in yourself, and hopefully the rest will follow.

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0: Venue Co-op YVR is proud to present their second annual Everything But the Bagel Festival on Saturday, August 22nd at Redgate and beyond. 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

And good evening. You're listening to CITR 101.9 FM. I'm your host, P-Bone, and the show is Canada Post Rock. And starting off the program tonight, you heard a reissue from an artist named So Savoyne, a Cambodian singer, and a release out called Golden Voice of Phnom Penh, and that spanned the years of 1962 to 1974. And she was a really nice Cambodian singer who did a lot of really great kind of folk and pop type music. And this was put out on a label out of France called Acuphone. And I do believe they originally put this out in 2024. And they are, I think, doing a reprint of it this year, and it includes a poster and some lyrics as well as a translation. And once again, that's an artist named So Savoyne, I believe is how you pronounce it. And that's on the Acuphone record label. Head to acuphone.bandcamp.com. And you are listening to Canada Post Rock on CITR, and I'll be with you until 9 p.m. tonight, playing a lot of new stuff I've been checking out. And to start off the program tonight, we're going to hear an older album on the 4AD record label, something from Annie Rossi, and I think it's one of the only releases that they put out on this label. It's called Rockwell. We'll hear the opening track called Machine. After that, we're going to hear some brand new stuff from Sophie Royer, a release out called Before After that comes out on September 4th. A couple singles that you can check out, the first of which is called Cowboy Mouth. Head to sophieroyer.bandcamp.com, and she's out of Vienna, Australia, and she has put out stuff on the Stones Throw record label. And to close off the set, we're going to hear something from Montreal's Knitting. But first, right here on CITR 101.9 FM, all the way back from 2009, this is Annie Rossi.

And we're back. You're listening to CITR 101.9 FM. I'm your host, P-Bone, and the show is Canada Post Rock. And what you just heard was something from Knitting, a trio out of Montreal with a release out called Souvenir. That was a track called Sunrise, and that one's doing pretty good on the National Campus Radio charts, so lots of stations are playing that, sort of like CITR, like campus stations across Canada, and they all report to Earshot Online. And if you head to earshot-online.com, you can check that out. And there's a weekly top 50, and currently Knitting is right now sitting at number 2. It's out on Mint Records. Prior to that, you heard Sophie Royer with a new release out called Before After. That was Cowboy Mouth. And at the top of the set, you heard something from Annie Rossi with a track of the Rockwell release. That was Machine. And up next on Canada Post Rock, we're going to hear some new stuff from the Relaxin record label that I've played before. And that's the label that's run by Lilina. And really great kind of experimental electronic music. And I have played an artist on this label recently. They're called Great Area. And they have a new single out that just came out. And we're going to hear a track off of that. The EP is called Love. We're going to hear Audiences Change, But You Stay the Same. Really kind of low-key, kind of casual, experimental pop. It gets comparable to Smurs and stuff like that. After Great Area, we're going to hear something from the Stroom TV record label, something from an artist named Sophie Birch, a kind of a more psych pop-oriented release called Biva Bipa Bualaka. And we're going to hear a track off of it called Jua Dadanya. And if you head to stroomtv.bandcamp.com, you can check that out. And once again, that's new stuff from Sophie and Birch. But first, right here from the new Great Area release, this is a track, something called Audiences Change, But You Stay the Same.

And that was brand new stuff from the Stroom TV record label out of Belgium. That was a new release out from Sophie Birch. And prior to that, you heard something from Great Area with Audiences Change, But You Stay the Same off the new Love EP. And that came out on the Relaxin record label out of London. And that's a label run by Lalina. Head to relaxinrecords.bandcamp.com. And you are tuned in to Canada Post Rock on CITR 101.9 FM. Can be with you until 9 p.m. tonight. And up next, we're going to hear a couple more lighter Canadian artists. And we're going to hear something from Bobby Dove, a release out called Fortune Teller, a track called This Time, more kind of a lighter, kind of country-ish artist. And they are out of Manitoba. Head to bobbydove.bandcamp.com. After that, something from Abigail LaPelle, artist out of Toronto, with a release out called Shadow Child. We're going to hear a track, something called Sing a Rainbow. And both of these artists can be found on the Earshot online charts. So lots of stations like CITR are playing them. And right here on CITR 101.9 FM, this is something from Manitoba artist Bobby Dove. This track is called This Time.

0: It's great. It's too much for a cultural backwater like Vancouver. It just bursts with violence. It's got every absurdity and nihilism of the world.
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0: It'll play off Broadway. 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
2: 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I'm your host, P-Bone, and the show is Canada Post Rock, and what you heard were there are a couple of Canadian artists, and that was Abigail LaPelle and Bobby Dove. And up next, we'll hear a couple more Canadian artists, and we're going to hear something from an artist named Pranatrix, a release out called Infiniteness, and we're going to hear a track off of that, something called Set Yourself on Fire, and that was mastered by Josh Stevenson of Odic Sound here in Vancouver. And you can check out the Pranatrix album at pranatrix.bandcamp.com. After that, something from Fredericton, New Brunswick, a four-piece called Kill Chicago that kind of have a little bit more kind of a rock sounding stuff. And we're going to hear kind of a lighter track from what I remember. Something called Through the Walls. And it's off the album called The Next. And it's another Earshot online charts release. And this one is doing pretty good as well. And then I guess we'll see what we play after that. I think we'll just hear these two artists and then get back to you and talk to you some more. We're here on CITR 101.9 FM. This is something from the Cumberland artist Pranatrix. This track is called Set Yourself on Fire.

face it down and confront it. There's no more hiding in no shadow, 'cause a feather's force is most powerful.

And from Fredericton, New Brunswick, that was a four-piece called Kill Chicago. That was Through the Walls, top of the set. You heard something from Pronatrix with Set Yourself on Fire on the Infiniteness release. And it was recorded by Josh Stevenson of Otic Sound. And if you're looking for a producer, I think one of the many great ones in the city that you can definitely look into recording with. And you are tuned into Canada Post Rock, and we got about almost less than an hour on the program, so we're going to shift into some real experimental territory, this next group of artists, and the first of which is an artist named Victoria Mingott on the really interesting label called Five Gate Temple. They have a new release out called Godspell. Really, really interesting experimental guitar release, and Five Gate Temple is a label out of the UK. Head to 5 with the number gatetemple.bandcamp.com. And like I said, it's a new release from Victoria Mingott. We're going to hear a track, something called I Saw the Sign. And like I said, very experimental guitar works on this release. After Victoria Mingott, we'll hear something from the Constellation artist Glissandro 70, a release out called Bones of Dandasa. Came out recently. We'll hear a track called You the Vandal, and I think this is the newest release since I think 2011, so they've been on hiatus for quite some time. And that's largely the work of Sandro Perry, and I think there's a few other artists on this release. After Glissandro 70, we'll hear something from the artist named Eden Aurelius out of New York with a release out called Entree News. We'll hear the release out, or the track called Acquiescence, very light ambient electronic music. And this is something out on a label called Short Span Recordings that I'm not too familiar with, but I'll look into. Once again, that's Eden Aurelius. But first, right here on CITR, something from the Five Gate Temple release. This is a release out from Victoria Mingott, and this is a track off the Godspell album. This is I Saw the Sign.

0: This Pride weekend, Collective Disorder and Venue Co-op are teaming up to bring you an electrifying queer variety showcase featuring some of Vancouver's finest queer and trans performers of all stripes. We've got punk rock from the band Sundress and Slowicide,
1: a drag performance from Sassafras,
0: clowning from Nico Pante,
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0: jokes from comedian Anna Kay,
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0: The show is Disorder 11, and it's happening Friday, July 31st at Redgate Art Society. Doors open at 7, the show runs 8 to late, and tickets are $20 or pay what you can. 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

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The Rickshaw Theatre's got you covered. July is jam-packed with artists like Black Wizard, Scald, Fiddlehead, Corrosion of Conformity, and local favorites like Buddy, Whack, Stephen Ham, Theremin Man, Big Rig, and DJ Jody Glenham. And there's so much more. 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

And from New York, that was Eden Aurelius with Acquiescence off the Entree News release that was just put out on the Short Span record label. Very nice and light ambient release. And prior to that, you heard Glissandro 70 with You the Vandal and Victoria Mingott with I Saw the Sign on the Godspell release out on the Five Temple. Actually, what is it called again? I do believe it's called Five Gate Temple. And that's a label that I've played before. Lots of experimental releases on there, such as Exteria, as well as let me see what else that I've played from this label. Oh, Jaunty Ghast. Really, really interesting experimental label. And you are listening to CITR 101.9 FM. I'm your host, P-Bone. Up next, we'll hear something from the Pan record label, a new release out from Mohamed Boryasa, or I believe that's how you pronounce it. I'm probably butchering it, but they have a new release out called Lila, and they are a Paris artist, and they are from Algeria, and they make some really great kind of ambient type of electronic music. And we're going to hear a track called MG. And once again, this is on the Pan record label, very great experimental electronic and ambient label with artists from all different locations around the world. After that, we're going to hear something from Bot 1500, kind of a more IDM ambient electronic artist. They release out called The Black Sea. We'll hear a track called Currents. But first, right here on CITR, brand new stuff from the Pan record label. This is Mohamed Boryasa, I believe, and a track called MG.

And we're back. That was the Japanese IDM artist Bot 1500. That was a track called Sails off the brand new The Black Sea release. And that one was put out on a label called Short Span Recordings. And prior to that, you heard something from Pan Recordings, a new release out from Mohamed Bouraouissa, and a track called MG. 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I'm your host, P-Bone, and you got about 20 minutes left on the program. We'll keep going with some more electronic music, and we'll go with a little bit more of a harder edge in this next set. We're going to hear something from a artist named NPLGNN, an artist out of Naples, making a little bit more kind of heavier electronic music, and a release out called Babylon in a Kappa Me. And we're going to hear a track called Ruin, and this one's a little bit more harder and heavier electronic stuff. And this one, let me see how long it is. It's kind of around 5 or 6 minutes, I think. Anyways, we'll hear that, and then after that, we're going to hear something from a release on the World of Echo label, and a release out from Fairies, a little bit more kind of the dub electronic oriented music. And we're going to hear something called I Wander, the title track of the release. And this is on World of Echoes, like I said. And once again, they're called Fairies. But first, from Naples, Italy, with a little more heavier dancehall electronic music, this is something from NPLGNN right here on CITR 101.9 FM.

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And we're back. You're listening to CITR 101.9 FM. I'm your host, P-Bone, and the show is Canada Post Rock, and I'll be with you for, I think, just one more track. We'll see what we could fit in, but what you just heard was something from His Tracks, released from 2014. They're a Montreal duo out on Constellation Records. That was Beijing Bullhorn / Doppler Light. And this is, I think, of mostly two artists, but a lot of guests appearing on this. And that's David Bryant, also in Godspeed You Black Emperor, and Kevin Doria, who is also known as Growing, or I believe also known as Total Life. Before His Tracks, you heard Fairies with a track called Eyes Wander off the eponymous album, and Eyes Wander, yeah, title track of the album. And you heard NPLGNN at the top of the set with a little more heavier dance hall track called R Ruin, and that's off a release called Babylon in a Capi Me on G 1 million recordings, I believe. 1 million. Anyways, you are tuned to Canada Post Rock, and I'll be back next week with more great music. Keep it locked on CHR for more great music. And up next, we have Soka Storm. So I'm going to leave you tonight with something from an experimental electronic or hip hop artist named Demos Rome. He released out called Volcano. We're going to hear the original version, and there's also a few remixes done on here off a release called Volcano. This one came out on All Center Recordings. And once again, that's Demos Rome. This track is called Volcano.

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1: A good sound versus a bad sound. Now, what is a sound? We detect it and we feel it.
2: 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During carnival time, we party, or as we say, fet, we jump in the streets, and soca music is definitely the driving force.
3: 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It represents movement, and soca is the power of movement.
4: Soca is going to be the one that will repeat. Yeah, the people jumping all the time. Because soca is really an irresistible beat. And I would really look at it as the ultimate dance music. And for a lot of people who have never heard it before, the minute they hear it, they're hooked on it.
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6: We dedicate this episode to our fallen soldier, our colleague, who lost his life tragically about a year ago today, Caribbean Days Festival, DJ iCube, Mr. Kelvin Clifton. You live on in the music. Yeah? Happy Caribbean Days Festival.

0: a matter of hours ago, brand new music release and new music video release for my brethren, the one and only Mr. Caleb Hart. So it's only fitting we have him on the phone line right now. How are you doing, sir?
1: Yes, I'm doing very well. How are you doing?
0: Doing excellent, man. So, nice. Boy, you one of the hardest working Caribbean acts on the West Coast here, boy. I saw you last, was it 3 or 4 weeks ago at Island Fest? And I was looking, I have a list here in front of me. It says, you were there July 1st. It says you were at Water Wheel Park in Chemainus after that. It says you were at Reggae in the river, in Campbell River.
1: I've done about 7, maybe 8 shows since 2 weeks ago.
0: Wow,
1: yeah,
0: non-stop, eh?
1: And got my wisdom teeth removed.
0: Oh my goodness.
1: In between there somewhere.
0: I hope they ain't take the wisdom with that one.
1: Well, we got to see how the interview go. Now is the test.
0: So, but upcoming.

0: which is opening on Emancipation Day.
1: Wow.
0: So,
1: and that's open to the public, anybody
0: album.
1: Who is interested in
0: yeah, anybody. Yeah, yeah. And so that's really cool because, you know, my last album's called Emancipation and it was actually written about, you know, a carnival and Island Fest and stuff. So to be celebrating yet another victory in Victoria.
1: Super
0: with the
1: cool.
0: opening of a
1: And
0: thing for us, you know.
1: And you've been kind of taking
0: so
1: on a bit
0: really
1: of
0: awesome.
1: A, like an artist curation role, if I'm understanding correctly. Is that...
0: So with Victoria Ska and Reggae Festival and Island Fest, I co-curated, you know, I kind of helped curate the festivals themselves as well. You know, it's important, I think, for festivals to have the perspective of an artist who has performed at, you know, hundreds
1: Big
0: of festivals.
1: Time.
0: And
1: it
0: shows,
1: makes a huge difference,
0: right?
1: Man.
0: So
1: you had Island
0: does,
1: Fest, was, you had that stage just flowing, you know?
0: Exactly.
1: It kept it a cohesive experience. Which is appreciated both by the artist and obviously the people, the audience, the public who were there for in the first
0: Yes,
1: place.
0: of course.
1: It's a seamless,
0: every
1: you know?
0: Aspect of it was really seamless. Even when, you know, we had, you know, technical difficulties or whatever, we figured it out quickly because that's what, you
1: and,
0: know.
1: And the public wouldn't necessarily even notice that.
0: I don't think they knew
1: right?
0: at all.
1: We would be cussed, but.
0: Yeah, exactly. So, so that aspect is really important. And I think that's really cool that they have, you know, opened it up to allow me to, like, invited me into that space. And yeah, I'm really enjoying that aspect of it too.
1: Very cool, man. That's very cool that you're sharing your wisdom. You know, some people say, oh no, it's all about me, and no, you're bigging up the whole community
0: never.
1: In what you're doing, right?
0: Well, but that's what our culture is all about, right? So I just doing what I know.
1: Right, and as I understand, that's a little bit about what the new track is about. Before we get to that,
0: exactly.
1: though, I want to just go through quickly. I don't know if all these dates are correct, but upcoming Caleb Hart, performing at the Blue Grotto in Kamloops, August 6th.
0: Yeah.
1: August 7th, it says you'll be in Osoyoos.
0: Spirit
1: Beach. I think, is that the same event I went to many years ago?
0: Spirit Beach Cantina. This will be my 14th summer.
1: 14th summer. Holy. It says August 8th, you will be at, I don't know how to say this, but Wapiti
0: Music Festival
1: Wapiti
0: in Fernie. Yeah.
1: At Annex
0: Going
1: Park.
0: All the way out to Fernie.
1: August 15th at the Starlight Stadium in Langford. And
0: yep,
1: August
0: Soberfest.
1: 16th, you'll be in Calgary, man, with the crew there.
0: Calgary for Carrie Fest, yep.
1: Carrie Fest at Cowboys Park, Calgary, Alberta. Tell us a little bit about how Island Fest went. Tell us quickly what it is for people who don't know, who weren't there. Hopefully they're gonna be there next year. You were played an integral part of the thing this year, and the super cool thing about your new music video is it was, if I'm correct, it was shot on location as we're going down the road.
0: Yep. Yeah, fully on location. You know, so, and alongside, of course, Uzila. Island Fest is basically Vancouver Island's carnival, right? So, but it is more than that, you know, because when we reach the site, well, first of all, if it starts before the parade itself, but
1: the coolest,
0: you know,
1: thing
0: when
1: to
0: we
1: me
0: reach
1: is that
0: the
1: it's
0: site
1: a multi-day thing, right? It's a multi-day.
0: Exactly. It's many days.
1: So it's like, it's not like you
0: five.
1: Just go
0: so
1: to this one event. It's
0: on
1: like
0: Wednesday. No, it had, I think, 9 events,
1: right?
0: 9 different events in 5 days or something like that.
1: You wake up the next morning and you're back again, boy. Back in the fet, back
0: well,
1: in the
0: or you just don't sleep like what I did.
1: That's the thing.
0: So, yeah, man, it's at the festival. You know, we had, obviously, a bunch of different DJs. And then we had Lil Bits from Trinidad and Tobago. We had Doggy Slaughter come out. Miguel and Cash from Toronto Trinidad and Tobago. We had Carib Flames from Edmonton representing St. Lucia, Jamaica, and Trinidad and Tobago. Uzila performing, representing Dominica, bringing Bouillon vibes. It was just so much. I've got plenty of name I mentioned. But
1: and what is
0: just
1: so amazing to me
0: incredible
1: is, you know, huge shout out and respect to Miss Cara and Mr. O'Neill.
0: Definitely.
1: Who pulled this community together with Island Fest. Because things were slight before that.
0: Absolutely.
1: And they're really starting to blossom and bloom now. Island Fest only, and it's, I guess next year will be the fourth year.
0: Yeah, next year will be four. This one was the third.

0: the new track. Tell me a little bit about what is going on with this. It's called Lime.
1: Yeah, so the new track is called Lime, aka The More The Merrier.
0: Well, yes.
1: So, you know, as Caribbean people, we have a cultural aspect that can kind of get lost when we move to Canada. Canada is a bit more, you know, you go to the pub and hang out.
0: Kinda
1: or you
0: kiki,
1: go to the place and hang out. And it's, yeah, it's very much on your table, you know, your table, your group's table, and then, you know?
0: Yeah.
1: But in the Caribbean, we like just kind of setting up wherever we want, right? By the side of the road, by the river, you know?
0: Yes, we ain't frightening of strangers in the same road, way. Right? Yeah, like, it's kind of like, you liming too? Okay.
1: Where are you liming? Oh, vibe. And you could have been heading home from work. You could have been now going to work. You know, you could be having your day. Whatever,
0: right? Change by line,
1: you
0: know,
1: you get catch. You get catch. So the whole point of it, and of course, then tying it into the theme of Island Fest, which is the more the merrier,
0: yeah.
1: You know, this is about togetherness and unity. So we just saying, hey, come true, you know, come enjoy it. Wherever you're from, wherever you're born, wherever you grew up, wherever you're missing, wherever you want to go, whatever. Come. We open, we lime in, we drinking, we eating nice food, and we vibes into music. And that's really what it's all about.
0: Amazing.
1: You know?
0: That is itself, you know... Well, I guess give us a little tease of what you're going to be doing at Caribbean Days, and then intro the song, and we'll go into the song, and we will.
1: So Caribbean Days is actually going to be really cool because I'm actually doing two different sets in one set.
0: Okay.
1: So I'm actually going to do my acoustic looping.
0: Very cool,
1: set
0: man.
1: To start.
0: Oh,
1: yeah, I want to give Caribbean Days a little strip back, like, you know, taste of, because a lot of artists can get on a microphone, tell a DJ press play and sing the songs. But as we know, well, as you know, but not everybody knows, I am not just that, right?
0: No, man.
1: So
0: drop
1: I am
0: live,
1: a creator
0: live.
1: In every in every
0: Free
1: aspect
0: style.
1: So I'm actually splitting it, so I'm doing a little bit of that, giving a little taste of that, you know, and
0: super
1: then
0: cool.
1: Of course gonna do the hype vibes.
0: That's tomorrow.
1: With, you know, and I am
0: tomorrow.
1: Gonna,
0: that's Saturday and Sunday, both days.
1: Yeah, right. I'm on at 4 o'clock, and then
0: Thomas
1: I mean,
0: Center
1: just come through and vibes.
0: Whether
1: they meet me or not.
0: I got to shout out the Trinis and BC crew. They're bringing out a band this year.
1: Nice.
0: I think that starts at 11 a.m. in a little parade through the park. Anybody? Well, I mean, I guess a little late to join now, but you could go down there, dress up in red, white, and black, and. Or
1: yeah,
0: you have a
1: come
0: costume and join,
1: come, man.
0: Nobody
1: bring your flag,
0: you.
1: Bring your colors, bring your rag, you know, come through. I think it's Saturday and Sunday whole day from 12 to 8 or 12 to 9 or something. So, you know, come through, bring the family and enjoy Caribbean Days, you know?
0: Absolutely. A lot of your music you often gets categorized under the genre of island soul. Is that correct for this new track? This beat in the background?
1: I would say so, man, because it obviously have the soca-ness to it.
0: Yep.
1: But it's also produced by an Angolan,
0: guy
1: from Angola.
0: All right.
1: And, you know, so there's that Afrobeats kind of feel as well. But honestly, as you know, it's island soul regardless. And we're doing this for the vibes and for the diaspora and for everybody back home, you know, and there would be no Caribbean music without African music. So to
0: Absolutely.
1: Me, there's not a as
0: there's
1: big
0: no
1: a difference
0: there.
1: As we just
0: exactly.
1: kind of make it. Yeah, exactly. We boundaryless, you know.
0: That is it. The More The Merrier, Lime by Mr. Caleb Hart. Caleb, thank you so much for making the time here to
1: My
0: drop,
1: pleasure,
0: drop
1: man.
0: This new release. Check out Caleb Hart performing live tomorrow and the day after at Caribbean Days Festival Town Center Park, Lafarge Lake, Coquitlam, British Columbia. Caribbean Days 2026 is upon us. Caleb, intro us into the track here. We'll go right to that.
1: Yeah, well, I don't know. This is Caleb Hart featuring your boy Uzi La, produced by Aristoteles Jorge. And this is a cross-cultural collaboration celebrating the diversity of the Caribbean and African diaspora in Canada and around the world. This one is called Lime, a.k.a. The More The Merrier.

一片，去泥一个，分析这么一个，别理我几个，别归你的，该你分析了。

0: after these brief messages, yeah?
1: Are you interested in radio? 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
3: 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RPP Sound, Soca Vancouver, how you mean?
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0: hearing right now will be performing live. The one, the only Benjai, whose music was featured throughout the last 2 hours, performing live as well. As well as several of other artists, you can check out their website for the real details. I won't be there this year, I'll be elsewhere.
1: I have much pleasure.
0: We're gonna leave you like this.
1: You this message.
0: Happy Friday, everybody.
1: Strive for excellence in character, in the great virtues such as truthfulness, obedience, and honesty, so that under God, our nation will produce worthy citizens. Bacchanal and confusion cannot be the foundation of an orderly society.

0: Check it out. I found that canned ham, and I put it in a pot of boiling water, and guess what I'm calling it?
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1: 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So watery. And yet there's a smack of ham to it.

0: Looking for shows this summer? The Rickshaw Theater's got you covered. July is jam-packed with artists like Black Wizard, Scald, Fiddlehead, Corrosion of Conformity, and local favorites like Buddy, Whack, Stephen Ham, Theremin Man, Big Rig, and DJ Jody Glenham. 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
6: 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Thank you.

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0: Is that it? This box has to be upwards of...
2: So we finally made it to this pizza spot in Marathon.
0: It's by the same team behind my mother's cousin.
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0: It's by the same team behind my mother's cousin.
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1: This is the late night pizza spot hit.

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Today we're at Cross Bronx Pizzeria.

bets is closed. Yeah, right. Fucking motherfucker. All bets is closed. Yeah, right. Yeah, let's show this up. You up 4 in the morning playing blackjack. Fucking motherfucker. All bets is closed. Yeah, right. Yeah, let's show this up. You up 4 in the morning playing blackjack. You up 4 in the morning playing blackjack. All bets is closed. Yeah, right. Dealer show with a 7. 7. 7. Yeah, right. Yeah, right. All bets is closed. You up 4 in the morning playing blackjack. 7. You up 4 in the morning, boos. Yeah, right, boos. Yeah, right, motherfucker. All motherfucker. All. You up 4 in the morning playing blackjack. Fuck that motherfucker. All bets is closed. Yeah, right.

0: out for that entire
1: from the East Coast, from where rap started.

0: This is a test. This station is conducting a test of the emergency broadcast system. This is only a test.
1: Hi.
2: Yeah, hold on.
1: Are you a band? Did you come to play music for us?

0: Now say
1: worst band.
2: Are you ready?
1: Ever.
2: Are you ready? Are you ready?
1: Worst.
0: Now say
1: band. Ever. Totally hardcore.
3: As a station, we believe in playing content with artistic and cultural merit, and sometimes that category includes material which can be construed as offensive. For those who have children nearby or are sensitive to provocative material, the following broadcast may have strong language, themes, or be otherwise objectionable. Please consider tuning out and revisiting CITR after this program.
4: Michael Jackson.
5: You spattered mud all over my dress with your old bicycle.
4: Paul McCartney and Michael Jackson.
5: Gee, Carol, those mud saints will never wash out.
4: Bruce Springsteen.
5: Oh, Gene, what am I going to do?
4: Van Halen.
5: Oh, I'm sorry, Carol. You were too close.
4: Tina Turner.
5: Sorry. What good does that do?
4: David Bowie.
5: You know you aren't supposed to be riding your bike during lunch hour.
4: Prince.

0: judgment of the sacred fire in this hour before the throne of Almighty God.
1: Hey, hey, hey, hey, hey, hey, hey,
2: hey. CITR.

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0: there is still no such reality as something for nothing.
1: I want it.
0: And I'll have it.
2: They changed my pine saw.
3: I realize
4: that I can better achieve my objectives in life.
2: They changed my pine saw.
4: By means of a strong, purposeful, positive will.
2: They changed my pine saw.
4: I know that with dynamic power of will, I can achieve whatever I desire.
2: How can they improve my pine saw? How can they improve my pine saw? They improved my pine saw.
4: I developed
2: my pine saw.
4: The directing power of my mind.
5: See you next time.
4: By maintaining the positive and determined mental attitude, I can and I will.
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1: Are you ready?
0: Say my name.
1: Now you listen to me.
0: Say my name. Say my name.
1: I got the greatest meth cook in America.
0: Say my name.
1: Two.
0: Say my name.
1: Greatest meth cooks in America.
0: Say my name.
1: Right here.
0: Say my name. Say my name.
1: I'm the cook.
0: Say my name. Say my name. Say my name. Say my name.
1: Now.
0: Say my name.
1: Say my name.
0: Say my name. Say my name.
2: C-I-T-R.
1: Goddamn right.

0: Now, whether we're all in this together, or you're all in it for yourself, the fact of the matter is that we're in it.
1: So honestly, respect.

0: nowhere. And I ain't heard nothing up and down the dial in the middle of the dial of nowhere. And I ain't heard nothing up and down the dial in the middle of the dial of nowhere.
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0: Meadmore.
1: That's right, Glenn Meadmore. You a fan?
2: Thank you, caller, and doot-doo-loot-doo.
1: Is that guy still calling? Like, didn't he call, like, 10 years ago and do
2: yes,
1: that?
2: Yes, yes. And you can
1: does
2: call
1: he do that every
2: if you're
1: week?
2: Listening. Yes.
1: Every week he does
2: for
1: that.
2: For the past 31 years.
1: Wow.
2: 604-822-2487, 604-UBC-CATR. If you want to talk to...
3: Hey, hey.
0: Know what I mean?
3: Hey, hey, hey, hey, hey. Yeah.
4: CITR.
5: What I'm talking about, you are receiving a transmission of the living spirit through a lineage. And you don't have to know all the words to receive the transmission. What I'm talking about, you are receiving a transmission of the living spirit through a lineage. And you don't have to know all the words to receive the transmission. I'm talking about you are receiving a transmission of the living spirit through a lineage. And you don't have to know all the words to receive the transmission.
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0: do you like good music?
1: No.

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1: 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For those who have children nearby or are sensitive to provocative material, the following broadcast may have strong language, themes, or be otherwise objectionable. Please consider tuning out and revisiting CITR after this program.

0: talking about. You are receiving a transmission of the living spirit through a lineage. And you don't have to know all the words to receive the transmission. You are receiving a transmission of the living spirit through a lineage. And you don't have to know all the words to receive the transmission. You are receiving a transmission of the living spirit through a lineage. And you don't have to know all the words to receive the transmission. You are receiving a transmission of the living spirit through a lineage. And you don't have to know all the words to receive the transmission.
1: Keep on rocking in this free world.
2: CIA.

The mountains appear to float on dry lake beds, like spaceships from another world. 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

Out on the shelves, Vancouver's queer community library since 1983 is at risk. In September 2026, Out on the Shelves will be losing their physical space. And without a new space to house their collection or a steady source of income to pay rent, the library will be closing their doors and their collection will be under threat of loss. Out on the Shelves is more than just a library. It's a vital space for access to educational resources,

help us find what's been lost. Natasha's baby photo album was lost around 2002 in Vancouver, and now she's hoping to find it again. The album was lost in a red 1994 Lada Niva near Commercial Drive and 6th Avenue. The album itself was a shiny white, silver, or off-white color with photos from the 1980s. The baby in the pictures is Natasha, though they might be labeled as Natasha, Tash, or Tasha. If you've seen this album, or if it's ended up in your personal collection, please reach out to programming@citr.ca. That's programming@citr.ca.

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1: Whoa, whoa, whoa. Whoa! Whoa! 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

Venue Co-op YVR is proud to present their second annual Everything But the Bagel Festival on Saturday, August 22nd at Redgate and beyond. 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Early bird tickets are on sale until July 22nd for $30, and after that, general admission goes to $40. Pay What You Can is also available at the door, and Venue Co-op members get in for $25. 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

0: Randophobic is best thought of as an introversal jukebox which has no concept of genre, style, political boundaries, or even space-time relevance. 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And we're not afraid of noise. 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

picaresque, reading a poem, holding a 40, imbibing these gold.

expensive. This water sits out the tap, so fresh, fresh and modern as Outcast, and so clean, these ice cubes contemplative as ODB. This light's blue endlessness, ultramagnetic, and half-shark alligator rising from some primordial past layer. Your black neighbor blaring his Deltron, his Lil Wayne mixtapes till the scary elves are gone. Psychotic at that MIA concert, he thought himself a black Jedi and a philosopher, reading in the Wookiee's frown, destruction. He taught himself Boogie Down Productions. The roommates asking could he count the muffins. All his study to read Pound, it was for nothing. There's far more wisdom in Missy Elliott. Her precision clean and definite. Rappers erect and prominent as Q-tip. An NWA to the cops, their red and blue blips. A siren song uncensored as his black moon. Flashing the room effortless as Andrew. His life a long project unfinished as he lazes and listens to Common and Slum Village. These black thoughts, dialectical as Black Star. These diggable planets, I knew their raps by heart.

0: The stoner galvanized by mad villainy. The road to my baptism, my rap literacy. Defending Ghostface from the white hipsters. They're okay to some, those who like Hitler. Personally, I prefer Vast Air's intellect to any phrase turned by that Van Morrison idiot. I've been one acquainted with the Grey album. The blueprints shaping his insane and random flowers rising from his Snoop and maybe Dre, until his time under Scoop and Crazy Dre's unlearning rap's strictures and structures. Painting outside the frame, words under words. Painting over the painting, this king of punk. In love with Heems, his wild water kingdom. Recounting the similes, Nas is like the dictator scribbling these thoughts on the mic. Proletarian, the student of Nicki Minaj, till it's apparent you were literally God. The beauty in pain, human as Gucci Mane, flowing through your veins, truer than Cupid's aim. True as the clips, five times as furious. You built it of bricks, violent rhymes injurious.
1: Slicing with these sharp

metal as one puff of weed, reforming his English in public as one Chuck D. Rising again, delusions built around Jesus, directing him psych ward words, his words meaningless, his genius coincidental, no Duckworth. More innocence lost, the cost another search for jungle pussy, Shabazz palaces, Tierra Whack, Freddie Gibbs, Billy Woods, the bearers of rap, sparkling till it's all dark again.

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tremendous attention. I collapse in ecstasia, creating a mess up the staircase. I, the fallen bone foundation, quake as the plates shift. Purposefully forgotten, keep broken. Barrier in motion. A complete set of footsteps.

Shalom Aleichem, Alamin. Peace be upon you all. Released in commemoration of Nakba Day, I am humbled to share the debut album from Exiliyahu, titled Why Have You Stolen the Blue and White Colors from Our Honest Sky? It is a compilation of songs, each written and recorded in one day, with lyrics drawn primarily from the Yiddish anti-Zionist and anti-imperialist poets of the late 19th century. All proceeds from the album will go directly to my friends from Gaza, fundraising to evacuate their families. To hear it, please visit exiliyahu.bandcamp.com. That's E-X-I-L-I-A-H-U. Thank you for listening. Und befreit Palästina, oi mein.

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1: 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Love of Jack. 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Jah bless and Jah guidance.

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to Portland in 07. Before Afro-pessimism. As Métis rappers of Quebec did, creatively rapping such a technical gift, as space debris cracks his bubble helmet, his crazy fans must avenge him, taking to the clouds and penetrating into space.

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It's 8 o'clock on Saturday, the 25th of July, 2026. Time for another edition of the Saturday Edge on Folk with me, Steve Edge, with you for the next 4 hours, bringing you some really fine roots music from all around the world and focusing on the Mission and Edmonton Folk Festivals, which are coming up. Mission is this weekend, in fact, and starting, of course, with music for a found harmonium.

Good morning and welcome to the show. That's music from African artist Bombino, who's going to be at the Edmonton Folk Music Festival next month, from his album Sahel. That was Aya Sashen. Before that, we heard from Mali Sally Kuyate from her debut album Malikelen Dununya. And of course, we started with music for a found harmonium from Patrick Street's Irish Times CD. Here's a couple more artists playing at the Edmonton Folk Festival. Dabi Touré from Mauritania, from the Putumayo Discovery Global Guitars compilation, a track called Naba. And Jelly Tapa, who's from Mali, living in Montreal for the last few years, from her second album, Dankaroba, a track here called Maman. And then from the Mission Folk Festival lineup, Alpha Yaya Diallo from Guinea, now living in North Vancouver for many years, playing at Mission this weekend from his latest recording, Doye Doye. We hear Kelly, Stop the War. Wouldn't that be nice? Dabi Touré first.

Canadian African music there from Alpha Yaya Diallo from his latest recording, Doye Doye Kelly, Stop the War. Before that, another African artist living in Canada, Jelly Tapa, from her second album, Dankoroba, we heard Maman. And Debbie Toure from Mauritania started that set with Naba from the Putumayo Discovery Global Guitars. Jelly Tapa and Debbie Toure playing at the Edmonton Folk Festival next month. Alpha Yaya Diallo was at Mission this weekend. Here's another great Canadian artist, originally from Hungary, Sophie Lukács, who spent 7 years in Mali perfecting her technique on the kora. Teaming up here with Jake Nyang with a single they just put out a couple of months back called Sira, Journey. And then we got some music from the latest Putumayo Discovery Cuban Connections, the Conjunto Guantanamo, and Birhan from Guinea-Bissau,

You're listening to the Saturday Edge on Folk here on CITR. That's Birhan from Guinea-Bissau. A song called Nafiki, a Hypocrite, from the Cuban Connections Putumayo Discovery CD. From that same album, we heard the Conjunto Guantanamo, Rumba Guajira, Country Rumba, and we started with Sophie Lukash, based in Montreal these days. We spent a lot of time in Mali, teaming up there with Cheikh Niang, a single they just put out called Sira Journey. Oh, here's a Vancouver-based band, Empanadas Illegales, from their album Sancocho Trifacico. This is La Trifulca. They were at the Vancouver Folk Music Festival last weekend. And then Kojit Bamra from the Songlines Top of the World, number 220, great magazine from the UK. This is a track called Long Karadeve, featuring Mohinder Kaubara backing vocals. And then the incredible indigenous Taiwanese musician Sal Jaljui, who was a huge hit at the Vancouver Folk Festival last weekend and is at the Mission Folk Festival this weekend, from her album Vivek, Searching for My Path. Empanadas Illegales first.

indigenous Taiwanese music, amazing. Sal Jaljui from her album Vai Vaik, Searching for My Path. Before that, Kudit Bamra with his mum, Mohinda Kawabara, from the Songlines number 220, Top of the World CD that comes with the magazine every month. Great magazine, Lam Karadive. And we started with Empanadas Illegales with La Trifulca. Well, here's an Icelandic musician teaming up with some Persian musicians, Asgeir Asgeirsson, who's going to be at the Edmonton Folk Festival next month, from the album Persian Path. And, oh, well, that's a Persian title, which they might sing, but I'm not going to try to pronounce. And then we've got some Ukrainian music from the Daughters of Donbass, two members of whom are playing at the Mission Folk Festival this weekend, and Nastasia Y. So here's Asgeir Asgeirsson first with some Persian music, and then the full Daughters of Donbass from the album Songs of Stolen Children, a track called Rusaika. And then Nastasia Y with Evening Star from her Kiev Soul album. You can catch her and two members of Daughters of Donbass at the Mission Folk Fest this very weekend in Fraser River Heritage Park. Amazing. See you there.

remarkable music from Ukraine there, Nastasia Y from the album Kiev Soul, Evening Star. Before that, the Daughters of Donbass, Rosaika from their Songs of Stolen Children album. Two members of the band playing at the Mission Folk Festival this weekend. Asgeir Asgeirsson from his album Persian Path, Persian track. A whole bunch of Persian musicians. He's from Iceland and he's going to be at the Edmonton Folk Festival next month. Here's the band that's closing the Mission Folk Festival this weekend. A low-down brass band from Portland, Oregon. A track here called Call Me. And then we've got brand new music from the Rolling Stones covering Chuck Berry.

You're listening to CITR 101.9, broadcasting from UBC's Point Grey campus, located on the traditional, unceded Coast Salish territory of the Hunkaminam-speaking Musqueam people.

welcome to hour two of the Saturday Edge on Folk here on CITR. Steve Edge with you for the next almost 3 hours. Some of the very newest white blues music from Kamloops, BC. 17-year-old Jake Sobolak from his debut album, I'm in Trouble, You've Gotta Leave. And they're all in Stones from their brand new album. The oldest white blues band on the planet, about. From their new album Foreign Tongues, we heard Beautiful Delilah, a Chuck Berry song from the Stones. And we started that set with Portland's Lowdown Brass Band at the Mission Folk Festival this weekend. Call Me. Right, here's some more BC blues. This is the trio Oh Pray Tell. They're from the Kootenays, and it's a title track from their debut EP. And it's not the title track, in fact, it's The Rain It Falls. Because a little bit of rain going on this weekend, but there's the breaks. And then music from Indigenous Canadian blues duo Blue Moon Marquee from their debut album Scream, Holler and Howl. A couple of songs from them. They're at the Mission Folk Festival this weekend. But first, Oh Pray Tell.

Beautiful stuff. Blue Moon Marquee. Come on down from their Scream, Holler and Howl. Come on down to the Mission Folk Festival here in Fraser River Heritage Park in Mission, BC. It's a great festival and it's on all day today and tomorrow. Also from that same Blue Moon Marquee album, we heard Hound Dog on a Chain. And some great new music from the Kootenays from the trio Oh Pray Tell. The Rain, It Falls. Here's another artist, three more artists from the Mission Folk Festival lineup this weekend. Tanika Charles from Ontario. She's an African-Canadian R&B singer from the album Papillon de Nuit, The Night Butterfly. Don't Be So Entitled. And then a bit more Rain from Jos Rayome. Jos Rayome is originally from Massachusetts, now living in Prince Edward Island, and an amazing singer. And a track called Mr. Rain. And then some moonlit music from the duo Burnstick from Manitoba, from their album Made of Sin, starting with Tanika Charles.

Moonstick. Moonlit for their album Made of Sin. Joss Rayon before that, Mr. Rain, and Tanika Charles with Don't Be So Entitled. These are three artists all playing at the Mission Folk Festival this weekend. Great lineup. Hope you're enjoying the festival. Here's some new music from the Vancouver R&B band, Honey Bear the Band. It's a new single called Unbroken. And then music from Louisiana, from the Revelers, are going to be in town at the end of next month on the 28th of August at the Rogue, from their debut album. Great song, If You Ain't Got Love, You Ain't Got Nothing. And from their latest album, Au Bout de la Rivière, or At the End of the River, Pardon, Honey Bear the Band.

Cajun swamp pop Zydeco band from Louisiana, The Revelers, from their album Au Bout de la Rivière, at the end of the river, pardon, and from their debut album, self-titled, If You Ain't Got Love. And we started with Vancouver's Honey Bear, the band, Unbroken, a single they put out a couple of months back. Well, coming to town next month, and sorry, in September, Mama's Broke, and they'll have their third album out by then. It's called Reunion. Here's the third single from it, called Build It Up. And then some more Vancouver music from the Fugitives, who are playing here at the Mission Folk Festival this weekend, from their latest album, Fugitives, River Hymn. Kind of appropriate, Fraser River Heritage Park, River Hymn from the Fugitives. And then brand new music from Alison Russell. Yeah, new album is called In the Hour of Chaos. But first, Mama's Broke.

Wonderful stuff. That is Alison Russell, and from her new album In the Hour of Chaos, No Springtime. Before that, The Fugitives from their latest album, Fugitives, River Hymn. You can catch them at the Mission Folk Festival this weekend. And Mama's Broke, third single from their third album. It's coming out next month, in September. And they're in town in September. The album's called Reunion, that was Build It Up. Well, here's another artists playing the Mission Folk Festival this weekend from Cumberland, BC, Elise LeBlanc from the album The Fiddle and the Fire, and another kind of geographical reference to the Mission Folk Festival site, Mountain and Me. And Leroy Stagger from his brand new album, co-written and produced by Joel Plaskett. Leroy Stagger bringing his band to town in September to the show at The Rogue to launch the album. A song called Carry Me. And then the amazing Tammy Nielsen, Canadian singer, country singer par excellence, now living in New Zealand. She was Dynamite on the Vancouver Folk Music Festival stage last week, and coincidentally, from the album Dynamite, a song called Whiskey and Kisses. But first, Elise LeBlanc, Mountain and Me.

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Just over halfway through the show now on the Saturday Edge on Folk. 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Tammy Nielsen, Whiskey and Kisses from the album Dynamite. And before that, Leroy Stagger from the brand new album Pilgrimage, Carry Me. And Elise LeBlanc from her album The Fiddle and the Fire, Mountain and Me. She's at the Mission Folk Festival this weekend. Leroy Stagger's bringing his new album to town in September. And Tammy Nielsen was really fine form last weekend at the Vancouver Folk Festival, as was the next artist, Billy Bragg, another one of the retrospective tracks from his The Roaring 40, 40th anniversary show, CD, which came out a couple of years back. Greetings to the new brunette. He sang this song on the main stage at Vancouver last weekend. What a great set he put on. And then young Scottish singer Michael McGovern, who's at the Mission this weekend, from his of the latest album. Anyway, this is a track called Ode to Laurie. And then The Pairs, wonderful trio from Ontario, playing the Edmonton Folk Festival next month. It's Billy Bragg.

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I'm never coming down back to Almeria, where the fascists finally drowned. Beyond that dreadful stretch of

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wonderful harmonies. The Pairs, you might have seen them at Ocean Space back in May, and they're at the Edmonton Folk Festival next month. From their latest album, Together on a Rock, Good Bad Day. Before that, Scottish singer-songwriter Michael McGovern, and Ode to Laurie, and he's at the Mission Folk Festival this weekend. Billy Bragg started that set. Greetings to the new brunette from his Roaring 40 CD. And in great form last weekend at the Vancouver Folk Music Festival. Brand new music now from Horsefly BC. This is Ferris and Jason Romero. The new album is called These Are the Days That Turn Into Years. And this is the opening track, Big Time World. And then Kate Rusby, who's going to be at the Edmonton Folk Festival next month. Very rare appearance in Canada from her latest recording, Philosophers, Poets and Kings. A great version of the Fairport Convention Richard Thompson classic, Crazy Man Michael. And then Dervish from their Great Irish Songbook Volume 2, Poets and Storytellers, teaming up here with Sister Sadie and Land of My Other, written by The Breath, great singer. Ferris and Jason first.

0: That's Dervish with special guests Sister Sadie on a song written by Rena Connolly, aka The Breath, Land of My Other. Beautiful. From the latest Dervish CD, The Great Irish Songbook, Volume 2, Poets and Storytellers. Kate Rusby before that, Crazy Man Michael, a great cover of that Fairport Convention song. And Farris and Jason Romero started that set with Big Time World from their latest album, These Are the Days That Turn Into Years. You're listening to the Saturday Edge on Folk here on CITR. Up next, Joshua Burnside from Belfast put a great set on at the... couple of sets actually at the Vancouver Folk Music Festival last weekend. Hadn't seen him before, but wonderful. His latest album is called It's Not Going to Be Okay. There's a song called Nicer Part of Town. And then Steve Poltz, who's in town next Thursday night at The Rogue, the Melian Hall at St. James. Tickets going fast for that one. And from his previous album, not the latest one, Stardust and Satellites, a song called It's Baseball Season. And then from the latest album, Joyride, which came out a couple of months ago, A Conversation with God. Joshua Burnside.
1: Sit

0: foul ball into the right field seats, caught by the man from Walla Walla.
1: The Son of God contacted me about buying some Funk and Wagnalls encyclopedias. I said, hello, who's this?
2: It's Jesus.
1: Jesus who?
2: Jesus H. Christ, God's son.
1: How'd you get my number?
2: I have everyone's number.
1: Even Liberace?
2: He's on dead people's speed dial.
1: Rad. What up, G's?

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But I don't really need them, man. All the answers are in our hands, in our phones.

0: out of hell.
1: Okay, thanks. 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
0: That's what they all say. Except old Beelzebub, he just plays rock and roll down below with Chuck Berry.
1: That sounds like fun. Does hell have Taco Tuesday?
0: Only heaven. Every single day is Taco Tuesday.
1: Well, where will Bob Dylan end up?
0: Let me check. He's in his 80s. Looks like his score is tied. It depends on his next record.
1: What? Hasn't Bob Dylan done enough? I'd like to go where he goes.
0: Not so fast, Poltsy. I know your history. You're gonna need to get into heaven free card.
1: Okay, then I guess I'll take all your encyclopedias. You scratch my back, and I guess I'll scratch yours. Quid pro quo.
0: Sorry, I don't speak Latin. The Catholics outlawed it in the 60s. Here's your card, you're all set. I'll see you maybe even sooner than you think. Oh shoot, spoiler alert.
1: What? What do you mean I'll see you sooner than you think?
0: Just forget I said that.
1: How can I forget you said that? How am I gonna sleep, man? Can you get me a prescription for some Ambien?
0: You can get that yourself at any bar in Nashville.
1: Okay, well, thanks, I guess.

0: Irreverent? Yeah, you might say that. Steve Paltz from his latest album, Joyride, The Son of God. From his previous album, Stardust and Satellites, it's baseball season. Started that set with Belfast singer-songwriter Joshua Burnside. Lots of traditional roots in this guy's material. Latest album is called It's Not Going to Be Okay. Nicer part of town. Very impressed with Joshua Burnside last weekend at Vancouver Folk Festival. Here's Steve Paltz again, and so he's playing next Thursday night. Tickets are going fast. roguefolk.bc.ca for tickets and information. And here he is with two more tracks from the latest album, Joyride. This one, Hairlift, and then Petrichor. And you'll find out what Petrichor means in the course of this song. Amazing performer, Steve Paltz. Very strongly recommended if you want a good belly laugh here and there and some really insightful songwriting. And bear this in mind, he's a dual citizen of Canada and America, and straddling the border precariously, Steve Paltz.
1: I've been feeling so scarred. I've been walking down the boulevard, living in a graveyard, maxing out my credit card.

I used to play ping pong with my old friend Mao Zedong. 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

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I'll never be as rich as Garth Brooks. And I'm trying to write a hit song, but I've been smoking from the big bong. Now everything comes out wrong. Oh, this'll never be.

Fabulous music there from San Miguel Fraser, Maria San Miguel, and her husband Galen Fraser, son of Alistair Fraser. And from their debut album, Dots of Light, that was the Jota del Guiri and Echeberekerak, a Basque tune. They're from Galicia, or they're based there anyway. Really entertaining duo. Saw them at the Folk Alliance in Montreal a couple of years back, or last year, in fact. And really very, very impressed. We're bringing them to town in September at The Rogue. And so more of them in a moment. Steve Poltz is playing The Rogue next Thursday night. We have Petrichor and Hairlift from his new album, Joyride. Go see him. roguefolk.beast.ca. Amazing stuff. Here's San Miguel Fraser again from the album Dots of Light. And another medley. This one is a charada. Yeah. I can't read it. Charada Maco Terana, and another Jota Torbellino. If you want to know how to pronounce these properly, come along to the show in September. We'll follow them with one of my favourite Irish bands, Socks in the Frying Pan, with whom we did a nice tour of Western Ireland just last month, from their latest album, Waiting for Inspiration. This is a great medley of tunes, Mullins Magic, The Lighthouse Considine, and Decky's Delight. And then music from a great Canadian Celtic supergroup, Cecilia, who are coming back to town later on this year at The Rogue.

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Amazing stuff. Timmy Turmel is the crazy accordion player in that band. Louis Schreier on fiddle, Erin Leahy on piano, Cecilia from their debut album, Accent. And they're coming back to town in the fall. That was Farewell to Wally Range, great tune written by Mike McGoldrick, and Edinburgh Rock, and Jock Brown's 70th, and Lado Burns. Incredible medley, that one. Socks in the Frying Pan from County Clare up the banner, from their latest album, Waiting for Inspiration, the Lighthouse Medley. And we started that set with some Spanish Celtic music. San Miguel Fraser from the Dots of Light CD, Gerarda Macuterana and Jota Torbellino. We'll have some Celtic music from New Brunswick. This is La Famille LeBlanc from their brand new CD, Amourette. And this, a medley of tunes, Le Départ de Charlotte, Feu Rosalie, and a Sisterhood Shuffle. Incredible family band, three teenage girls, all incredible musicians, and mom and dad playing, piano and fiddle with them. Incredible. And then some music from Alberta's Métis fiddler, Brianna Lizotte, who's at the Mission Folk Festival this weekend and put on a great few sets at the Vancouver Folk Festival last weekend. And she's playing the Edmonton Folk Festival next month. From her album Scratch 'em, a great medley of Devil's Dream and the Mason's Apron, here's La Famille LeBlanc.

banjo as a gift to the lonely heart, Cara Luft, from her new album, My Heart Will Always Be. Wonderful. Brianna Lizotte before that, Métis Fiddler from Alberta, from the album Scratch'em, Devil's Dream and the Mason's Apron, a couple of great tunes there. And you can catch her at the Mission Folk Festival this weekend and at the Edmonton Folk Festival in next month. We started that set with the Famille Leblanc from New Brunswick, from their new album Amourette. Great medley of the Lippard de Charlotte, Fur Rosalie and Sisterhood Shuffle. There's Tony McManus, commonly referred to as the finest guitar player in Celtic music today. He's been living in Canada for the last 20 years, because he's from Scotland originally, from his debut album. This is one of my favourite medleys of his. It starts with the Louis Armstrong classic, What a Wonderful World, and then it morphs beautifully into a couple of great Irish tunes, Charlie Hunters and the Humours of Tulla. And then some brand new music from Irish-American fiddle player and composer Maura Sean Scanlon. The new album is called Rule of Three, and special guests Duncan Wickle and John Doyle on all the tracks, and occasionally Mike McGoldrick and Mick McCauley on this as well. Great new album from Maura Sean Scanlon. She still is with Rakish as a duo, but I saw them at the Celtic Colours a few years back. The new album's lovely, really loads of great new compositions, starting with Tony McManus, What a Wonderful World.

Wonderful stuff there, John Doyle playing out the medley of Jeremy's Jig. And from the album Rule of Three, Mike McGoldrick also on that track. And from Maura Sean Scanlon's new solo album, Rule of Three, another track from that, Princess Nancy, again featuring John Doyle and Duncan Wickle. And we started that set with Tony McManus, who's coming to town for the workshop on the afternoon of 20th of September, playing a full concert in the evening solo. Incredible guitar player. From his debut album we heard What a Wonderful World, Charlie Hunters and the Humours of Tulla. There's a great song written by the late Ron Kavanagh, sung by the very much alive and amazing Neve Parsons from her album The Old Simplicity. A song called The Men That God Made Mad. And then a tune written by her partner, Graham Dunn, L'Entrada de l'Angostura. And Tim O'Brien, from his album The Crossing, with another song about the Irish, the San Patricios, fighting for Mexico against the USA back in the 1840s. All right, thank you very much. Yeah, The Men That God Made Mad, Neve Parsons.

very fine accordion playing from County Clare. Christy McNamara from the album The House I Was Reared In. A tune there called The Copper Plates. The album's produced by the late Dennis Cahill, and Martin Hayes features on that track as well. Christy's a member of a trio, called the Fiddle Case. I got to jam with them at Fitz's Pub in Doolin last month. It was amazing. Tim O'Brien from the album The Crossing, John Riley, True Story, and Neve Parsons covering Ron Kavanagh's amazing song The Men That God Made Mad from her album The Old Simplicity. Look for Neve Parsons coming back to town next year. There's some new Irish music from a great concertina player, Caroline Keane. Her new album just came out just this month, in fact. It's called Rise, and here's a medley of Paddy Taylor's, Martin Cahill's and Jackson's Morning Breeze. And then some new music from a really great Irish band, Tulua, who are playing on Halloween at the Rogue at the Melian Hall at St. James. It's Caroline Keane, who's playing at Notional Space on the 7th of November with Tom Delaney on Pikes.

Caroline Keane. Time's caught up with us again from her album Rise. That was Paddy Taylor's band Cattles and Jackson's Morning Breeze. As I say, she's playing Notional Space on the 7th of November with Tom Delaney, who's an Ellen Piper, bouzouki player and singer. And it's going to be an interesting show. Going to leave you with music from another Irish supergroup, Tallulah. Their new album is called In the Snug. And this is a song called The Cliffs of Cullentown. Cullenstown, sorry. And they're playing on Halloween at the Rogue, the Melian Hall at St. James. Anyway, I hope you've enjoyed this special Mission Folk Festival edition of the Saturday Edge on Folk. Podcast will be up a bit later on this weekend. Thanks for listening. Hope you've enjoyed it. And stay tuned to CITR for more magic after this magic. And we'll see you next time. And Steve Pult next Thursday. It'll be great.

0: I am Stephen Ham, and you are listening to CITR 101.9, home of the theremin. 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
6: 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We are broadcasting all over this beautiful, vast land of ours. Good morning, good afternoon, good evening, depending on when and where you are tuning in. We are thrilled to welcome you to yet another episode of Migrant Nation, the voice of the migrant nation in the Americas. Today is Friday, December the 26th of 2025, and we warmly welcome all of you, todas, who are tuning in. I am Carlos. I am a full-time migrant. La migración c'est bon affaire, and this is Migrant Nation, a space where migrants and locals come together to share stories, knowledge, and experiences, because understanding each other, well, what can I tell you? Understanding each other is key, is everything. And is the first step toward building a stronger, inclusive, and more united and healthier community. Dear migrant brother and sister, whether you have been here for years or just arrived yesterday, this show is for you, about you, and made by people like you. Give us 58 minutes of your time, and in return, we will bring you music. We will bring you information to help you defend your rights, tips to maintain and improve your physical and mental health, and we will even help you reconnect with your family. So, without further delay, let's get started.
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0: Welcome you to this well, this is a moment, a very special moment. We're going to have today a couple of guests. One of them is Madame Nadia Sawawi. She wrote and directed a documentary that you can watch now, and you're going to be able to watch next year as well, free. Is very interesting. It's called the Hippocratic Ode, Le Serment de Hippocrate, and this documentary is about the doctors that can doctors that that came here as migrants, permanent residents, and they are not allowed to practice. Yes, when we have 14 hours of delay at the emergency rooms, when we don't have doctors, we have a lot of them that can and want to practice, that came to Canada to practice, but they are not allowed to do that. But let's before that, let's remember this is, well, we are about to end the year. There are 12 more days before the end of the year, one more week for before Christmas, for those of you that are Catholics, Christians, that celebrate the birth of Jesus Christ, and we want to take advantage of this moment to remind you that we have accepting donations to create a fund, we need to accumulate some money in order to pay for healthcare services for people that are not that don't have insurance, that are not with the RAMQ, people that need to visit a doctor, people that need an X-ray or need to buy some medicine, but they cannot do that because they don't have the insurance, they don't have the $400 that cost to go and see a doctor. There are pregnant women that cannot go to visit the doctor because they don't have the RAMQ for many reasons. So we are taking donations for to create this fund that's going to be used exclusively for this purpose, and it's going to be completely transparent. We're going to have an audit, and we're going to be displaying how much money we have spent. We are also collecting clothing for winter clothing, jackets. If you have a jacket that you don't like anymore, that is maybe out of fashion, feel free to contact us, and we will take it. And of course, we will be also collecting electronic devices, computers, and cell phones that are not older than 5 years. Nowadays, a cell phone, a computer, it's more important than ever, not just to watch videos, but to connect with the family, to help a little bit the mental health of people, and even to access emergency services. So please remember, if you happen to have one of these devices, if you are going to change your computer, you are a student, you are a professor, and you don't know what to do with your laptop, and you love that that device, give it to us, and we will give it to people that are going to be taking advantage and are going to be using it. And you will be making somebody very, very happy. And who knows, you may be saving a life. So let me, before we continue, we're going to have another, a little ad from the station.
1: There is this thing. Do you realize what is?
2: There is this thing. Do you realize consciousness is affected?
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0: runs, bound by the dream that they shared.
1: So this is Willie Nelson's I'm Immigrant Eyes. Now that immigrants are being scapegoated all over the world, now that we are being vilified and our human rights are not being respected in countries as the United States, it's more important than ever that we support the shelters, that we support the people that we may meet, know with our friends, and just it's important, more important than ever, to remember that everybody is one step away from being a refugee. People in the United States that are leaving the country now because of all the fascism and the situation living, being experienced there, the attacks against minorities, they 1 year ago they never imagined that they will need to go to do that. And let's not make the mistake of thinking that the only people that are being targeted are immigrants, undocumented immigrants. Everybody is game. They start with the undocumented immigrants. They have deported veterans. They have deported U.S. citizens. And that's the way things start. So let's just keep that in mind. And please do remember that if you happen to have questions, you need assistance to protect your rights, don't hesitate to reach out and to give us a call, or to look for us at the SAF Conseil Migrant, Migrants Health CM, C as in Charlie, M as in Mary, and you can find us on Facebook, and we will be more than glad to direct you to the right resources. So, without further delay, let me start by introducing our first guest of tonight. Today on Migrant Nation, we are going to have, let me start by playing this video. Please pay attention to that. The video is in English, is in French, but it says a lot of what we are living here in Quebec.
2: C'était chaotique hier soir à l'urgence qui était saturée.
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1: Today on Migrant Nation, we welcome journalist, filmmaker, and producer Nadia Sawawi to discuss her latest documentary. And we're going to have her joining us shortly. And the latest documentary is the Hippocratic Oath, Le Serment d'Hippocrate, which she wrote and directed. Born in Algeria and based in Quebec since 1988, Nadia studied literature and journalism at the University of Montreal and McGill University. She has worked with major media, including Radio Canada, CBC, the National Film Board of Canada, and Al Jazeera Documentary Channel. Her films often explore social justice, migration, and human rights, giving voice to the communities whose stories are often overlooked. Le Serment de Hippocrate, the Hippocratic Oath, follows the powerful struggle of four immigrant physicians trying to find their place within Quebec's healthcare system, despite their experience, expertise, and deep commitment to medicine. Through the intertwined journeys of Dr. Karim Laribi, Dr. Daniela Pujol, Dr. Gilles Caruel, and Dr. Fernanda Perez-Gay Juarez, the documentary sheds light on the systemic barriers, lengthy delays, and personal sacrifices faced by international trained doctors in their host country. And let's say that Dr. Karim Laribi, after more than 5 years of repeatedly taking the test of the College of Medicines of Quebec and trying to secure a residency position, he ended up becoming a college instructor. Dr. Daniela Pujol, an anesthesiologist from Argentina and 15 years of experience, resigned herself to working in high-risk zones with Doctors Without Borders, Canada, while living apart of her Quebecois husband. And Dr. Gilles Caruel, a French physician and with 30 years of experience, discouraged by long wait times and administrative obstacles, chose to work in Martinique. Yes, in Martinique, while maintaining a strong connection to Quebec. Dr. Fernanda Perez-Gay Juarez, a physician of Mexican origin and a PhD in neuroscience from McGill University, succeeded in becoming a psychiatrist and has since dedicated herself to helping immigrant doctors navigate and overcome system barriers. With the Hippocratic Oath, Nadia Sawawi gives a face and a voice to these often invisible practitioners who long ago in distant countries took the same solemn oath to heal, to protect life, and to serve. Same doctors that are not being allowed to heal, to protect, and to serve because of bureaucratic measures. So thank you very much for being with us tonight, Nadia. Thank you very much for your time, and we welcome you. Are you there with us?
9: Yes, hi. Thank you for inviting me.
1: No, thank you. I believe that the documentary is just, it's coming at the right time. When we here in Quebec, we have 14 hours of waiting time at emergency rooms. We have at the same time this dichotomy with doctors. A lot of people that are trained, that they have been educated, but they cannot work in Quebec. Could you tell us what inspired you to make the Hippocratic Oath?
9: Well, first of all, because of the situation in Quebec, I mean, even people are waiting so long, days in emergencies, people dying, you know, the long wait for surgeries and all this absurd situation. While in the immigrant communities, we all know doctors who don't work. So myself and my family, we have my brother-in-law who is a doctor, a very good doctor in Algeria. And when he arrived here, he spent 3 years trying. He was even working in like markets, fruits and vegetables. And then after a while, he went back to university to become a nurse. And wow. This situation, this scenario is coming back all the time. And I wanted to do this film, like when I started doing documentaries 15 years ago, I did a first film and it went very well. And they asked me to find a new ideas. And at the time, people from my country of origin, Algeria, were going through, there was a lot of terrorism and lots of doctors fled Algeria. We had big professors, doctors, because when they don't accept to help those terrorist groups, they get killed. So that's how they came here, and they ended up becoming taxi drivers and, you know, butchers. And it was very hard for them. I remember I met amazing cases of people who were like, they did their studies in big universities in France and other countries, and they end up not being accepted here. So that's how I wanted to do the film, and then it was impossible at the time. And I'd say now, thanks to Black Lives Matter, and because there are special financing for people from diversity like me, that's how I ended up having the money to make the film. It's thanks to financing from the CMF for people from diversity. That's how I ended up doing the film, and I also had an acceptance from Radio-Canada, so the film is for Radio-Canada, and it's financed by the FMC, which is the Canadian fund, CMF, the Canadian Film Fund. Yeah.
1: Excellent. And can you share a bit of the, I mean, talking to these four doctors, I imagine that has, I mean, it must have, I'm speechless because I myself know cases. I know a couple, a doctor and a trauma nurse. Then this person was a neuropediatric expert, a surgeon, and his wife is a trauma nurse. And Quebec lost them after 8 years of trying, paying thousands of dollars. They left, and they settled somewhere else. Another country won the prize with them, the lotto with them, and Quebec keeps wasting these resources. How many doctors? I mean, when you did the research for your film, do you see that? Is there any hope on these doctors? Why is that they decided to come to Canada? They were not aware of the situation. How is that they found themselves in this position?
9: Well, they were not aware of these difficulties because often Quebec brings doctors. So, for example, the case of Dr. Pujol, Daniela Pujol, before she comes, she fell in love with her husband, a boyfriend who became husband, and then before she starts her immigration process, she came to meet Le Collège des Médecins, and she wanted to make sure that she can practice in Quebec. So they told her, you know, anesthesiologists, we need you. We need people like you to, you know, we're in shortage of this specialty. So that's how she started her immigration process. And she said that if she knew that she could not work, she would never come here. So there's, I don't know, the situation is very complex with Quebec. First of all, the pattern that comes back a lot with the doctors is that they have no, like now the website is a little bit better since we started the film, but the information is not there. It's very complex. And then as the doctors, the four doctors are explaining it in the film, sometimes you have to, that's why like Dr. Fernanda Perez, she decided to help other newcomers, new doctors, because she tells them, if you do this and you think you got the exams and then you missed, you didn't practice within 2 years, you cannot become a doctor. But then if you want to become a permanent resident, you have to be living here. So all these little things that sometimes are contradictory. In her case, her immigration request was canceled. She had to go back to Mexico. And then that's how she ended up practicing a little bit. And then when she comes back, she came back, she had that practice. So all these little things that tricks that, you know, because of just a little complex situation, they don't practice. In the case of Dr. Abdelkarim Laribi, he did all the tests. He went back to France. He left his wife and kids. He He went to France for 1 year to be able to practice because he's been here more than 2 years. And then he ended up getting all the exams. At the time, there were new exams for immigrants. He did them all. He did 4 exams. And then it took him 5 years. And then he did everything. And then he ended up not getting even an acceptance to do his stage de résidence, his residency. So after 5 years, he gave up. I met so many doctors who gave up, but after so much time, so many wasted years, because these years is hard work to go back. The exams of Le Collège des Médecins are the same exams that medical students go through after like 7-10 years of studying. So these doctors, they have to go back to their

0: doctors is that become very successful doctors. Okay. So there is a problem in Quebec, and that's why I did this film. Hopefully, it's gonna raise questions that maybe were taboo before in Quebec.
1: What do you hope the audience take away from this film?
0: What I hope is that now the war that was between the provincial government and the doctors, many doctors decided to leave the province. So we're going to have even a bigger shortage of doctors. We're talking about 2 million Quebecois people without a family doctor. So the shortage of doctors is going to worsen. So having immigrants who did all these tests, who are ready to do their residency to work, is an amazing solution.
1: Yeah.
0: That's what I'm trying to show in this film, because it's not just a good solution for Quebec, but these people, they go through depression. It's really hard for them. And showing it in the film, I think, the Quebecois people who come see the film in the theaters, they are very revolted, very frustrated, because they didn't know this story.
1: Yeah.
0: So I hope the government because the government is the one who can change something, is to, like, I don't know if they can impose more places of residency in the universities, but as the statistics were showing, every year there's at least 90-100 places that stay vacant. So if they could just take immigrant doctors who got their exams, it's already 100 doctor a year, which is a big number, because each doctor can follow, I think the maximum is 2,000 patients.
1: Yeah.
0: So it's quite basic way of fixing one part of the problem. And hopefully this film is going to make the politician look at these solutions.
1: I think that this film, I think that what the audience should realize is that their life is at risk. I remember I was able to see the screening, the first screening of your film, and I was disgusted when I saw one of the doctors, one of the heads of one of the three decision makers, laughing and taking it like a very funny. They are being irresponsible. The system is not working, and they are not just failing to do their job. They have responsibility in the lives that are being lost, or the people that are being developing chronic diseases, right? Conditions, because they don't have an access to a doctor. So with the elections that are coming on the 2026, I think that everybody in the audience should demand to their MPs or the people aspiring to become an MP to solve this situation. I'm sure you know, in other countries, you don't have to wait 14 hours to see a doctor at the emergency room. That's just incredible that people are not revolting about that. So I thank you for your film. I thank you for the work. You are a guardian of Quebec. You are giving us, guiding us to obtain and to achieve a better, stronger, and safer and healthier Quebec.
0: Mm-hmm.
1: And for that, I think that your contribution to society is just immense. Do you have anything else that you want to tell the audience? When will they be able to watch the film?
0: Yeah, so the TV version of the film is going to come out on Radio-Canada on the 8th of January, 2026. After that, it's going to be available on the 2TV platform all over Canada. I also have an English version I was supposed to send it to CBC a while ago. I didn't have time, but I really want to send it to CBC and see if they are interested.

0: interested to show it because it's really a Canadian problem. And so it's going to be available on TV starting January 8th.
1: And if you allow us, we will love to broadcast that on our Facebook and website so people can see that also in other provinces. We have we are being syndicated in Vancouver and a couple of other communities along Canada. So thank you once again.
0: The film has a page. It's called in French, Le Serment d'Hippocrate, the Hippocratic Oath. So you can follow the page, and then we'll put the link to watch the film on TV.
1: Excellent. Well, thank you very much, Madame Nadia Sahwawi.
0: Thank you for inviting me.
1: No,
0: happy holidays to everyone.
1: Have a great 2026. Thank you. So, this was an interview with Madame Sahwawi. Please go and look for this film, Le Serment d'Hippocrate, de Nadia Sahwawi. You really need to see that. We're going to be back in a little bit. Just listen to this.
2: Mothers and fathers were being dragged from their homes and branded as criminals, their children left alone. If migrants were denied due process and human dignity, I wonder who I would be. If it was 1947 and Senator McCarthy spearheaded a campaign against the Communist Party, but thousands of civilians were detained without warrants based on general suspicion, would I think it was abhorrent? Or if I lived in Salem in 1692 and the clergymen hung the wrongly accused, would I yell witch with the rest of the colony? I wonder who I would be. Had I been alive in the Second World War when there was fear of espionage on American shores and Franklin Delano Roosevelt, the president, incarcerated anyone of Japanese descent and sent these American residents to internment camps, searched their homes, seizing what they considered contraband, froze their assets, branded them detainees, I wonder who I would be. If I lived in Birmingham in 1963 and there were protests against segregation policies, would I raise my voice? Would I rise to my feet? Or would I cross to the other side of the street? Or if I was in Washington, that very...
1: So this was just in case you wonder who would you be in case of this happening. This happened in Canada. The situation in the United States getting worse every single day. But here in Canada, we are risking to have the same situation with the Bill C-12 that is coming. If please pay attention to what's going on and please follow us. And now we're going to have a conversation with journalist, with Carla Mesa. She is a Mexican-Canadian journalist and documentary filmmaker based in Montreal. She specializes in reporting on issues related to forced migration, economic immigration, and the challenges faced by cultural and marginalized communities. Carla began her career as an independent journalist in 2019, writing and reporting on social and immigration issues in Canada and Latin America and the Middle East. In parallel, she started directing and producing documentary films that amplify the voices of people affected by displacement and systemic barriers. Her work includes documentaries on the situation of Syrian refugees in Lebanon and visual reports on the resilience of indigenous women in Oaxaca, Mexico. Carla's films have been showcased in festivals and reflect her commitment to storytelling that highlights dignity, human rights, and lived experiences. Carla is educated in journalism and intelligence and investigation at the University of Montreal and also holds a degree in business administration from ITESM in Mexico. She is fluent in Spanish, English, French, and Italian, both spoken and written, and she has continued her professional development with documentary training at the Institut National de la Image et du Son in Nice, in Montreal, and is currently developing new projects about indigenous immigrants and a documented woman, while also working on first narrative feature film. Today, thank you very much for being with us, Carla Mesa, thank you very much. It's an honor for us to have you on the show. It's the last show of the year, and we are really happy and very honored to have you here.
3: Thank you very much, Carlos. Thank you for this invitation to your program.
1: No, thank you for attending. I know how busy you are. Thank you for your work. Could you tell us now with the situation of the doctors in Quebec, and you work as a journalist and doing research, and you have been in contact with people, doctors, foreign doctors that came to Quebec and tried to practice, but they are not allowed to. What did you find when you were doing this research?
3: What did I find, or where?
1: Yeah, what did you find?
3: Well, yeah, exactly. Like among other, precarious immigrants or precarious situation immigrants, I've encountered through the reporting I've done in Le Devoir and the Journal Metro before it closed down in 2023. Among them, I've interviewed, yes, some doctors, some immigrant doctors that were not able or are not able still to exercise their profession here in Montreal specifically. But, we know the situation spreads all the way through the province, mostly, and also in Canada. But I mean, if we focus on the situation of Quebec, it's more critical. Actually, we see through Nadia Zouawi's film, the recent film, Le Serment d'Hippocrate, we see some shocking statistics about how different it is for doctors, immigrant doctors, to be able to integrate the system, the provincial systems, medical systems in Canada, at a rate, for example, in Quebec, less than 9% of the medical force are is composed of immigrant doctors, as opposed to anywhere between about 19 to 38 or 40% in other provinces. So, it's really a shocking situation for the province. And we can actually reflect this on other industries as well. We're talking about the doctors specifically at this moment, but this can also reflect on other professions, like engineering or many others. And we know that there's a lot of barriers, like entrance barriers for professionals to be able to exercise their professions here in Quebec, specifically. And and also the language has, a big role to play in this as well. I mean, it's very difficult to integrate the province of Quebec, despite of the luring, we can say, the luring that the province actually does in attracting immigrants by saying that, yes, we are a welcoming province, and we welcome qualified professionals. But at the end, of the day, once they are here, they actually face many, many, many barriers. Yes.
1: And that has a cost. It has a cost for people in Quebec, but that also has a cost for them, right? Their lives are being, they have to pay an immense emotional and professional price. Could you tell us, is there any, you did the research before, is there any particular nationality that is having this problem, or everybody is having, all the doctors that are coming to start a new life in Quebec are having the same problem?
3: Yeah, I think it's very generalized. It's very general in terms of the origin country. I don't think there is a specific country that it's being, put aside or being discriminated specifically. Because through the people I've interviewed, through the research, among others, first for my own written reports, and then for this recently for this film, I've seen people coming from, different several countries in Africa as well as Latin America. So I don't think, I haven't pushed the research that far to specifically tackle this subject, just to be able to to pronounce myself in terms of, oh yeah, it's more doctors from this or other country, right? But I see a general situation there, and the only thing I can say is that there's some countries that have existing agreements with the government. I mean, they're like co-agreements that they can do like professional exchanges, with the health system. For example, like France is the country that has semi easier procedure, if we can say that, for doctors to that wish to exercise a profession here in Quebec. But even though they have it a little easier, it's easier for them to enter the system, it's still difficult. I mean, we can see in Nadia's film, one of them that navigates through the system and going back and forth between his country and Quebec because he hasn't been able to fully exercise his profession here. Although he has been protected, or if we can say that, by this agreement between two countries. And on the other hand, the Canadian doctors, because it's not only with Quebec, but I mean, Quebec doctors specifically, they go to France and they face little or almost no barriers to be able to practice in there. So, it's not reciprocate the facility of practicing in the country. So, yeah, I mean, I can say that, what country has is more difficult, but I can say which one has easier or less barriers.
1: Well, and this is something that people don't know. And I myself, I wasn't aware of this, and I'm sure that the people that are our audience that are listening to this show and that will listen to this show, they really, really need to watch Nadia Sawawit's documentary, but they also need to talk to their peers, to immigrants, and it's just outrageous that we have doctors working as butchers or taxi drivers, not because there is anything wrong with being a butcher or a taxi driver, but we have people that are already trained to heal, to protect and to serve people that are not being allowed to do that at an incredible, immense cost to them and to the society. What do you think that the audience could do, or what can people do to help fix the problem?
3: I would say, people in general, like, we have to speak out. We have to speak out. We have to make more awareness of, bring the awareness further in terms of the society, like what's happening and why it's happening too. I mean, we only get one side of the story when we see the news, right? We see the debates and all the arguments that currently are taking up, all the space in the media. By saying, the laws in immigration or the laws the government is trying to pass in terms of health, in the health industry, the health system in Quebec, trying to limit the practice of doctors, trying to limit, even further the integration of immigrant doctors by restricting actually the working permits of immigrants in general. So that is going to affect also the doctors, right? And not only all the other professionals. So, I mean, we have to speak up. We have to speak up and because this is not only something that affects immigrants. It affects the whole country, the whole population of Canada and Quebec, because there is a lack of doctors, actually, of specialists and doctors, general doctors and family doctors in Quebec. I don't have like the percentage right of hand in terms of this year or these previous years on how many people is waiting for a family doctor. But I mean, it's outrageous out there. Like it's really outrageous. Like if you see the, I think like just at least a couple of years ago, I read that it's like almost a million people waiting for a doctor in a list, in a waiting list for a doctor, for a family doctor. And we're not talking about like new arrivals in country, like newcomers to the country. We're talking about people that were born here. So can you imagine like being born in a country and not having access to a family doctor your whole life until your adulthood, never have seen, you have been followed by a family doctor, you know, before. I mean, that's a reality. So we have to, you know, keep talking about it. We have to keep talking on the radio and news and written reports and movies as well, you know, the films, just as the very last film of Nadia. And that's probably the way, but also we have to push it further, and maybe we have to make sure that the decision makers actually see these, you know, these films, these reports, this shocking news.
1: Well, the thing here is that hopefully this film and the work that many people like you have done, it's going to help the citizens to tell their aspiring MPs and whoever wants to become the first minister of the province that they need to fix the situation. And I think that, as you pointed, I think that the last number that I saw is 1.5 million people born in Quebec that don't have their a family doctor. And people don't get it because we have a lot of young people in Quebec, but in the next years, a lot of the family doctors that are already working are going to be retiring. And I have a friend, for example, she lost her family doctor because the doctor retired, and she suddenly found herself facing all of these bureaucratic problems that not having a family doctor brings, right? And I think that this is one of the biggest myths in Quebec. Like, the health system is good. We need a reality check. We need to realize that our lives are at risk. Everybody could be involved in an accident, or everybody's going to be having at a certain point a need to go and visit a doctor. And I think that everybody should be thinking about this. And, there's yet another reason to participate in the elections next year. Carla Mesa,
3: Tell me. Yeah, go ahead. Yeah, no, I mean, I was just like to wrap it up. I was just going to follow on what you just said. And yeah, for sure. Like, I mean, it's known that we in Quebec only, we need about 1,000 doctors right now to be able to cover the needs of the population. You know, that statistic I know. it is outrageous, because actually, if you see the acceleration of the population, the aging population, not only in Quebec, but the whole country and in the world in general, but specifically here, you know, in 10 years, a lot of people are going to be over 65 and without a doctor. And, you know, obviously, like, as you age, the problems intensify. So, yeah, it's very, it's going to be more critical situation, you know. And also, another thing that it's actually threatening the system here, or, you know, the care for patients, it's the fact that many doctors are actually threatening, if we can say that, are threatening with leaving the public system and going into the private system for many other reasons. I mean, we can talk for hours about this, but for different reasons, specifically being linked to changes in the political or the politics, actually, the politics in the health system, you know, concerning their remuneration, their salary, their working hours, their shifts and everything else. So yeah, they're actually threatening. So if that happens, and it is happening already, but if that continues to happen, the situation is going to be really like off hands. So another thing that can be done is really like for immigrant doctors, which, you know, are very numerous here, trying to pass the exams and trying to tackle the barriers of the College of Medicine in Quebec, and also the faculties, because the faculties have a very big responsibility in all this, blocking the doctors from practicing.
1: Yeah.
3: They have to get together. I mean, those doctors, they have a lot of power if they get together as well. And you know, we have to talk in the name of the whole population, not only the immigrants. Yeah,
1: exactly. Carla Mesa, thank you very much. I know that you have also your own documentary. We will have you next year on the show to talk about it. But is there any social media, social network that you use that people may look at your work?
3: Well, yeah, I mean, the films are not public because they're the very last one is going to start, you know, it's the journey in festivals this winter. So it cannot be publicly available in public, you know, or on the web. But you can follow me, yes, for sure. The documentary is called Documentary FSA, E-F-F-A-C-E-E. S, FSA, like Invisibles, that's a translation of the title in English, and it's a documentary FSA, or you can follow the page Mesli Productions, which is my company, my production company, Mesli, M-E-Z-T-L-I, yeah, you can get some information and get on information of dates and venues where the film is going to be shown next year. And for the others, the other films, I plan actually in early 2026 to make them available, at least a couple of them, to make them available online, because they were actually, they already had passed their two year and a half festival life. So now we are, you know, not constrained. I'm not longer constrained of not showing the films online publicly. So
1: excellent.
3: And my personal page also, Carla Mesa 2021 on Instagram, that you can link all of these pages together.
1: Perfect. Carla, it has been an honor talking to you. Have a great 2026. Thank you for your work in favor of all Quebecois and all Canadians. And have a great holidays. Thank you.
3: Thank you. Happy holidays to you as well. And thank you for the invitation as well.
1: Thank you, bye. So, as we come to an end, today we had Nadia Sahwawi, and with the film Les Serments d'Hippocrate, the Hippocratic Oath. Please don't forget, you can watch that show on Thursday, the 8th of January, on the you can look at the social media, and you can look for all the information on our Facebook page, CEF, Conseil Migrant, or Migrants Health CM. And as we come to an end, we're going to leave it with some music. It's Christmas, it's a moment to be with the family. For those of you that are far away from your family, well, remember that you are not alone. And if you ever need anything, you can count on us. Conseil Migrant, CEF Conseil Migrant, or Migrants Health CM. So as we wrap up tonight's program and move toward the Christmas season, let's remember the story at the heart of this time of the year. The birth of a child of humble origins, stepson to a carpenter, to a blue collar worker, a brown skinned baby born to a single mother. Yes, a brown skinned baby from the Middle East. An anchor baby, will some people say nowadays, an asylum seeker, an undocumented migrant, forced to flee persecution to save his life, seeking refuge across borders, depending on the mercy of strangers to survive. A baby that today would be sold as a slave in Libya, cowardly starved in or shot in Gaza, or caged, abused, and deported in the USA. For us, Catholics and Christians, this season is a reminder to renew our intentions and actions to live the values we proclaim: compassion, justice, and solidarity with the most vulnerable. And to our agnostic, Muslim, secular, and all other listeners, may this moment inspire us collectively to work for a world where every child is safe, every family is welcomed, and dignity is upheld for all. And please remember that this time is not about consumerism, it is about love. Give the to others and you will receive. I can bow to that. And so, remember, you are not alone. You are part of a much larger story, and we are proud to be telling it with you. We also send our prayers and thoughts and actions to the migrants all over the world. Your courage and dignity continues to inspire us all. Until next time, take good care of yourselves and those around you. Do something good for your communities of origin and the adopted ones. This is your host and fellow migrant, Carlos, full-time migrant. Thank you for listening to us all over this year. It was great to have you with us. And have a great, great holidays. And we look forward to listening, to have you with us next year.
4: He said, "What's the point of me?" With a fright to find Santa sitting there under the tree lights. He said, "What's the point of me? What do I stand for? I'm just a holiday prop here to make you buy more. Oh, Santa,

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0: TuneIn Radio. I've never done it. Okay, cool. Yeah. Right on. Like I said, this is the Old Dirty Hick and...
1: And Jim Fear.
0: Jim Fear is here. We've never met each other before right now.
1: Yeah, so we're gonna learn a bit more about each other through the power of song.
0: Oh, we're going to play some of our... I don't know. I think some of mine aren't necessarily my favorite, but they're like super awesome tracks and summer anticipated shows coming up.
1: Yeah.
0: That have been listening to bands for years and stuff. So I'm super stoked.
1: Yeah, we're going to run down some of our top picks for 2026 so far. We got a good amount of Sabbath lined up. We just passed the 1 year anniversary of the Prince of Darkness passing.
0: Well, 3 days ago, hey, 22nd of July,
1: yeah.
0: I might have a little bit of Sabbath in my collection at home on vinyl, and so I brought in a little bit of records to choose from.
1: Just a little bit.
0: Yeah, I think our first track today is going to be my favorite Black Sabbath song, The Wizard. That's my song. But I'm not going to just play the regular one. I'm gonna play the demo. Like, I think this is like recorded in 1968 or something like that.
1: Yeah,
0: it's before the album came out.
1: You brought in this Rarities and Demos record, and I've never seen anything quite like this. It's quite the package. It's got Ozzy on the front as a bat, and like the wings come off of the gatefold, and inside there's like a pop-up castle with all four of them hanging. It's like they spared no expense putting that thing together.
0: No, it's a pretty stellar piece of vinyl,
1: yeah.
0: and packaging is so good. After that, I got some live records. So I got the Paranoid Tour of 1970, and this is in the Olympic Theater in Paris. So this album is like really meaningful to me because as me and my kids and their mama grew up, we would have Sunday morning breakfast and we would watch live shows of Black Sabbath. And this is one of the shows. And this show blows my mind because everybody in the audience is just sitting there and like not moving or anything like that. And it's like 1970 and they're playing... Paranoid, and it's like they have no idea what to do. It's so good. So good.
1: Well, let's dive in.
0: Okay, here we go. The demo of The Wizard.

0: the Sabbath.
1: Yowza.
0: NIB. Right off of that Paranoid Tour 1970 out of Paris. What do you think?
1: That was incredible. I gotta hear the whole thing.
0: Oh. You can actually watch it on YouTube.
1: Good to know.
0: This concert is on YouTube. It is so good. You should watch it. It's so much fun to watch. And then before that, we had a demo of the, what's it called? The Wizard. Just a little less meat to it. Just a little raw, a little more like it's like straight out of their band studio.
1: Yeah. Yeah. That was really cool. I enjoyed that.
0: I don't get to often play a whole bunch of like my, my collection. With other people.
1: And, you know, so, yeah, because we were kind of talking about what we were going to do for the show today, and I was thinking about it, like, oh, yeah, so Ozzy passed. Like, when we're doing the show, it'll be just a couple days past the anniversary of Ozzy's passing. And I've heard you on the air enough to know that you've got a pretty decent Black Sabbath collection, and you've really outdone yourself by what you've brought in here today. So I hope that we can find some more time to dive into some more stuff.
0: Oh, that would be fun. I would totally be stoked to bring in more vinyl and see what we can do.
1: Absolutely.
0: Yeah. Okay. So,
1: do you want to talk about some top 2026 stuff?
0: Top 2026.
1: Dive into that, or what were you thinking?
0: Yeah, I think it's time to start. You're gonna play a few selections here.
1: Let's talk a little more modern. Yeah. So, as it turns out, a lot of what I've been listening to comes from like two regions of the world. One is Scandinavia, and the other is South America. I want to start with with a band. I believe this is like their debut. They're from Denmark. They're called Speed Slut, and they deliver exactly what you think is coming. So let's do the opening track from their latest record. It came out like just a couple weeks ago. It's called Kimbrian Rites. The song is called Pest-Ridden Stallions. Let's dive in.
0: Okay. Well, it's time. Here we go.

0: Wow. So here we are at Power Chord Radio.
1: The inimitable Voivod.
0: And we're being cheered for being great.
1: Hey.
0: Power Chord and Voivod.
1: Yeah. This is Jim.
0: And this is the Old Dirty Hick.
1: And yeah, so that was basically
2: Chevy trucks like bring big time power.
1: Chevy trucks. You know.
0: All about Chevy trucks.
1: They're so manly. Voivod, one of my favorite Canadian bands. So it's probably no surprise that their latest release, Symphonique, is one of my top picks this year. That was The Unknown Knows, originally released on their, I think it was 1989, Nothing Face record.
0: And that is absolutely not the nose that you smell with.
1: No, no. It's funny. Yeah, you typed in The Unknown Nose, like on your face. Which would, it's a fun homonym. I think, and I don't know if it's controversial to name a live album as like an album of the year, but it's a contender for me for sure. I think the addition of the orchestra really sort of highlights a sort of like Elfman-esque aspect to their music that like really comes out with when you have the full symphony. So that's really fun. And like the whole record is just extremely well done.
0: I knew it came out. I just hadn't had a chance. I haven't had a chance to sit down with it. So I'm going to be sitting down with it.
1: Yeah.
0: It sounds amazing.
1: And then before that, some Nuclear Tomb from Baltimore, Maryland. They have a little bit of that Voivod kind of thing. Some of that like Coroner influence. We heard The Coward's Curse from their latest record, Epoch Inhumane. And then kicking off the set with some Speed Slut out of Denmark, Pest Ridden Stallions from their debut, I believe.
0: That was so good.
1: Cimbrian Rites.
0: I do love speed metal.
1: It's like an extremely strong record. And I was torn between that song and one other song. They have another song on there called

0: Whores of Speed. And nice. They do like gang vocals, like Whores of Speed. It's incredible. So yeah, if you're looking for that kind of thing, that blackened speed metal, like highly recommend that. Yeah.
1: Sweet.
0: Yeah.
1: Well, I got some tracks coming up next.
0: Yes, you do.
1: We're going to start with Heaven in Her Arms.
0: This is new to me.
1: This is new to you?
0: Yes.
1: Okay, I can't wait to play this. This is their new track. This isn't my favorite. This is a great track. I've been listening. I think I sat down with their Blue album and just listened to it over and over and over again for weeks. I don't know. It's great. We're going to follow that up with some Witch Club Satan, which, you know, I've played a bunch this year. I love Witch Club Satan. I love what they do and, you know, just how they present. I really wish I was allowed in America to go see their show. But maybe I'll just go to Sweden or Norway, sorry. And then we're going to close this set with a little bit of Yukon music. We got some Destroyer from Franklin. And Franklin's coming up in August. They'll be playing here. They're going to play like a light show with
0: Balkan,
1: which is I've opened for them on a DJ set before. I love those guys. I've had them here at the radio station. And
0: Pure Love Eternal Peace.
1: Yeah.
0: That's right. It's a very light show.
1: A light show. Just like if you're looking for some poppy like enjoyment for an evening, not too stressful,
0: just
1: not too heavy.
0: Good feelings all night long.
1: Absolutely. Yeah. So, Split Prayers, Heaven in Her Arms. It's a single they released last couple months, and they're from Japan. I hope you enjoy this. Let's see what Jim thinks.

とりのようにほつれた思い出が波に溶けて、線香花火が終わり闇の内側にあって。

0: so fucking heavy.
1: Holy shit.
0: Oh, I swore. That was Destroyer. This is the Old Dirty Hick.
1: And Jim Fear.
0: And we're here at CITR 101.9 FM or CITR.ca on the internet. Yeah, so that was my set of three. We started with Heaven in Her Arms. What do you think, Jim?
1: That was really cool. Very dynamic.
0: Yeah.
1: I really liked it. It was just crushing off the top and then very quickly, very delicate.
0: Yeah. And it's called Japanese hardcore.
1: Yeah, that was really cool.
0: And it's blackened too. It's like all throughout it is
1: I was listening to it. I'm like, I'm having trouble like putting my finger on exactly what kind of metal this is. And yeah. I really enjoyed that about it as well, that it just kind of fits in this sort of like nebulous area where it's like, yeah, it's metal, but I'm not really sure how to categorize it.
0: That's what I love about it.
1: Yeah.
0: Yeah, that's I like the weird stuff, the stuff that's a bit obscure and doesn't necessarily fit a genre.
1: Doesn't fit in a box so easily. Yeah,
0: No. And that, that was cool. I quite enjoyed watching you, because it comes in really heavy.
1: Yeah.
0: And you're like, oh, it's so.
1: The bass tone just really got
0: so
1: me.
0: So thick. And then all of a sudden she starts singing and you're like, huh?
1: Wow.
0: Oh, this is not the direction I thought we were going.
1: That was really cool.
0: Okay, and then we followed that up with a fantastic Witch Club Satan, which the kids will kill us. That's their single from this year. They've been on tour. They actually played the Vienna Jazz Festival.
1: Wow.
0: In the center of Vienna. And if you can see the videos of that, it's insane.
1: They're
0: because
1: like full costume, I bet.
0: Always.
1: Yeah.
0: Always.
1: Yeah.
0: They don't ever.
1: What a spectacle.
0: They're just beautiful black feminist black metal, which is not the genre that usually is black metal.
1: Right. Yeah.
0: They're intense.
1: Very cool.
0: Yeah.
1: Very cool band. Yeah, you were actually listening to you on the air is how I was introduced to Witch Club Satan. So
0: yeah.
1: Thank you for that.
0: Oh, no problem. I quite enjoy that. And then we finished off with Franklin. I had to turn it down because it was destroying all of our sound waves.
1: The
0: it was so much heavier than anything else.
1: And they're playing August 20th, you said, with Balkan and Pure Love Eternal Peace.
0: Yeah,
1: And they're also playing, they're coming back September 12th.
0: They are.
1: With Ancients and Tribunal. And
0: oh, yeah, the
1: Worse.
0: Ancients show.
1: Yeah,
0: that's right. They get to open up for that. They're awesome. I'm like, it's just two people just making it so loud.
1: Crushing.
0: Devastating. Yeah. I can't wait to see them again. Okay, so we got three more tracks from your side.
1: Yeah, we're gonna dive into some death metal here. This first band is from Chile. Horrifying. They have a new record called Dreadful Parasomnia, and this is just chef's kiss. And then we're gonna go to another one of my favorite Canadian bands that put out a record this year, Gut Void. And earlier this year, I did an interview with them. You can go back into the archive and you can check that out. It was like mid-March sometime. Their new record is called Liminal Shrines. We're going to play Of Smothering Sea. And then to close out the set, a band out of Brazil, Einsof R. I think that's how you pronounce it. I don't really know. They've been around for like over 20 years. You'd think I would have figured it out by now. But they have a new record from I Voidhanger called Theos Vel Samael. And we're going to play for you the closing track from that one.
0: Sweet. That's great. We're going to play a couple of ads first, and then we'll get right back into the music. I'm lacking here and slacking. So here comes our ads, and then we got some music for you. 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

0: Insofer, Brazil, hey?
1: I think they're from Brasilia, the capital.
0: Okay.
1: But yeah, I haven't figured out how to pronounce their name yet, but that is the track 3 from their newest record, Theos Vau. It's spelled Samael, which I believe has some connections to Lucifer, but in reading the Bandcamp description, it says to be read as Samael. So Theos Vau Samael, as in the poisoning of God. Really enjoy that. It's a little bit more of a black metal kind of thing.
0: Kind of deicide kind of thing, like death to the gods.
1: Death to the gods. And actually, while we're talking about the devil, something I wanted to do off the top of the show but forgot about.
0: Oh.
1: I wanted to pass on a congratulations to Dan Shakespeare of The Shakespeare Show, also here on CITR, for the milestone of episode 666. So that show's on Wednesdays from noon to 1, but he did a two-hour special this past this week. Played lots of great heavy metal. I heard Metallica Jump in the Fire, and I haven't heard that song in, like, for ages. So that was fun. So great work, Dan. That was a lot of fun to listen to. Back to the show here today. There was Ain't Soft Hour. Before that was Gut Void with Of Smothering Sea from their latest record, Liminal Shrines. And one of my favorite Canadian metal bands. There are very few bands that I've found that capture that feeling of this, like, the crushing despair of outer space.
0: Mm.
1: Just there's nothing around you. And it's just, I don't know, there's something about the way they write music that just gives me that feeling like I'm floating around in nothing. And anyway, so really enjoy that band. The new record is fantastic. One of my tops of this year. And then we started off the set there with Horrifying from Chile, with the title track from their new record, Dreadful Parasomnia.
0: Well, thank you very much.
1: You got it, buddy.
0: Yeah, I got some tracks coming up, 3 tracks, and we're just going to go a little, like, I don't know, a little bit more sludgy to start with, I think.
1: Hell yeah.
0: Some Simu, or however you say their name. I love these guys. We have been chatting since their first track ever came out. Tried to set them up with a show out here. I think they're coming in the spring of 2027.
1: Oh, that's exciting.
0: That's what I heard from them when they put this out. They sent me this album before it was released. And they're like, hey, we did something different. Can you listen to it?
1: Yeah.
0: I'm like, oh, yeah, okay, cool. Let's see. And so there's more clean vocals in this album. But I still love this album. They're so much fun.
1: Mm-hmm.
0: And they're just kind of like...
1: Are they... I seem to remember something. Maybe I'm misremembering this, but there's no, like, regular guitars in this band.
0: No, it's bass and drums.
1: Yeah.
0: Just bass and drums. We're going to play Sad Labeth, you know? it's a great track off
1: of the show with some Black Sabbath.
0: Yeah, so this is Sad Labeth. I don't know. They do a great cover track on this album as well. I love cover tracks by.
1: Was it Willie Nelson?
0: It is Willie Nelson. Yeah. I know, because you were like, Willie Nelson. Okay.
1: Yeah, sludge metal Willie. Yeah.
0: Yeah. So we'll do some Simu, and then we'll move into some Wizard Master and Green Lung for a little of the old school this album kind of reminds me of more Deep Purplish kind of like vibes as opposed to like, because they're pretty, Green Lung's always been kind of a folk.
1: Yeah.
0: Like folk metal, like kind of like folklore, and like they're from the British Isles, so it's just like kind of like gnomes and stuff
1: like
0: that.
1: Druidic kind of thing.
0: Yeah. Wizard Master's out of Italy, and I just they're greasy, slimy. off this new album, Vitriol, we're gonna play Bloodlust, but you should really take a few minutes and listen to the Electric Wizard. It's a great track. You'll feel the vibes of that greasy kind of electric wizard kind of stuff coming through in all that they do.
1: Yeah,
0: they are the Wizard Master. So let's get started with a Sad Labbath from my friends out in Montreal.

0: Hell yeah.
1: Right? Like, it's heavier. His vocals are so good.
0: Yeah. Yeah, that's very strong. I had no idea they had a new record coming out, and I'm so glad you played this, because that is on my watch list now.
1: Absolutely. I can't wait to hear the rest of it. I've listened to the Necropolitan song. Yeah, I can't wait for the more. Bring me more Green Lung like this.
0: More.
1: You know, I have their first two albums. I love Green Lung, and I've just watched them grow, and they're playing bigger and bigger shows.
0: Yeah,
1: it's good. And then what about Wizard Master? Bloodlust.
0: Yeah, that was awesome.
1: It's greasy.
0: Yeah,
1: it's really greasy. Yeah,
0: gotta have a little grease every now and then. Oh,
1: I love grease just so much. Have you ever seen the movie The Greasy Strangler?
0: I have not.
1: You must see this, and you have to watch it all the way through. This is a great movie recommendation. Honestly, it is the weirdest movie I've ever seen, and I love weird movies, but this one takes a cake. It is so good.
0: Okay.
1: And it's discomforting watching, and just awkward and weird.
0: I'm in already.
1: And it's like The Greasy Strangler. You can get it on Apple TV. I think it's $2.99 to rent.
0: Okay.
1: It's definitely worth it.
0: Okay.
1: Yeah. Okay, so we got a couple tracks each left, and
0: My picks, black metal. As it turns out, I've been listening to a lot of black metal this year. So this first song is from Misotheist. They're out of Norway. Depinte is the name of their new record, and we're going to play for you Blinded and Revealed from there, and then following that up, some French Canadian black metal. Miserere Luminis with Dans la Voix de nos Lumières. I hope I pronounced that correctly. Let's just dive in. We're kind of running out of time, so let's just hop in.
1: Okay, sounds good. 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
0: Jim Fear.
1: Yeah.

0: Oh, this is the Old Dirty Hick. 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Yeah, on the interwebbin, that thing out in space that we utilize to get information from. Yeah, that was some Canadian music. It was a great track. I really, really appreciated
1: some,
0: that one.
1: French-Canadian black metal for you, Miserere Luminis. If you bring up the window, I can pronounce or try to attempt to butcher the name of the song. Dans la voix de nos lumières from their new record, Sidera. Yeah, that's the closing track from that one. Really enjoyed that record. And then before that, we heard from Mesotheist out of Norway with Blinded and Revealed from their new record, Depinte.
0: Okay, I got two tracks left. We'll get one full track and we'll get a partial track on the other one. You know, it's In Grief or In Hope at the end there with Big Brave. I appreciate them and they have helped me through a whole bunch of stuff this year. That album is so good.
1: It's and really good. Yeah.
0: It is. Yeah. It is. And it's just like, I know, I don't know. It's so heavy. It can't not be metal. That's like when I play Suetonic Doo-Wop, like Twin Temple. And
1: yeah, right.
0: Their metal is fuck. And there I go swearing again. Just noting it so all family members and children know not to use that language. We are going to finish this set with two Canadian tracks. We're going to be playing Truster out of Alberta off their album Creeping Thing. And the song that we're going to play is Lest I Tear You to Pieces and There Be Nothing to Deliver. And after that, we're going to play Big Brave. Skin Ripper. This has been awesome. Thanks,
1: yeah,
0: Jim.
1: This was a great time. Absolutely.
0: All hail the Black Goat.
1: All hail the Black Goat.
0: This is the Old Dirty Hick and
1: Jim Fear
0: signing off. Thanks for being here with us. We look forward to doing this again.
1: And Ferris is up next week with another Covenant special.
0: So stay tuned
1: for that.
0: Interviews involved?
1: As far as I know, I don't know all the details, but pretty sure, yeah, August 1st, I'll be Ferris back in here for some more Covenant coverage.
0: Yeah, okay. The Internal Peace, I'm gonna reach out to them and see if we can get an interview or something like that. I've done interviews with Bath before, and they were awesome out of Nelson. Do you know Bath?
1: I do not.
0: You should check out Bath.
1: It's
0: a two-piece female doom is, trans and female doom band. They're incredible. So here we go with Lest I Tear You to Pieces and There Be Nothing to Deliver. All hail the Black Goat. Have a great day. We'll see you again soon.

0: Your Comfort Zone. I'm your host, Matthew. This is a show every other Tuesday from 5 to 6 p.m., where we discuss comfort media and just the shows, movies, music, etc. that brings joy to us. As I said, I'm joined by another wonderful guest this week. Please introduce yourself.
1: Hello, I'm Ali. I am one of Matthew's friends, and the show that I'm talking about today is Gilligan's Island.
0: Yes, I was sent this, and I had never heard of it, to be honest with you.
1: Really?
0: No, I never heard of it, and multiple people I told, I was like, oh, I'm doing Gilligan's Island. They were like, they really were very ecstatic. I am so fascinated because I did watch, it was first time, I watched it last night. I watched a few episodes, I watched some highlights. I was like, what are some good episodes? And you gave me some recos. Yeah, I mean, what, like, just like a brief blurb about you, what was, like, the draw to Gilligan's Island?
1: Okay, yeah. Okay, well, it's a childhood show for me. I watched it all the time when I was a kid. I had a friend who had, like, a box set of all three seasons, I think.
0: Okay.
1: And we would hang out a lot. Shout out Claudia Chan. She's in Wisconsin. There's no way she's...
0: Shout out to Wisconsin. We don't know. Maybe we have Wisconsin fans.
1: Maybe. Yeah, but we used to have skiing lessons together.
0: How cute.
1: And so we would go to our skiing lessons and then we would get back really late at night and watch Gilligan's Island on you. This is like elementary school age, like, yeah.
0: What a funny age to be watching this show after watching some of it. Like, what? Because it's like it's the 60s. It's the 1960s.
1: Yes, yeah.
0: Because when you mentioned Gilligan's Island, I was like, this must have been like a box set, like
1: yes,
0: VHS absolutely. Lying around.
1: We watched it on her projector. Like,
0: oh, gorgeous. Oh my God, on a projector too? That's
1: exactly,
0: so like,
1: yeah.
0: That's got such a vibe to it.
1: So the sound quality didn't matter. It's great.
0: So real. So surreal. And Ali, a little bit about yourself. You're a student here at UBC.
1: Yes, I am.
0: In Forest River.
1: Forestry.
0: I was going to say.
1: Forestry. I'm in conservation in the
0: gorgeous.
1: Faculty of Forestry and Environmental Stewardship as of this year.
0: That's oh my God. And would you say that Gilligan from Gilligan's Island is something of an environmental steward?
1: Oh, maybe. They do utilize their natural resources in a pretty sustainable way.
0: Maybe.
1: They take care of the coconuts.
0: Exactly. You know, there's kind of a cyclical nature to Gilligan's Island. Well, you know what? I'd love to dig more into that. Stay tuned, everybody. We're going to have a couple quick messages and we'll be right back to talk more about Gilligan's Island.
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0: But we got booked for like this Vancouver indie music night. And so it was all like, you know, jangly guitar and like very soft music. But we were the very first band out of the four to play. And like the guitars were screaming. Like
1: you want them to have fun and like dance and like enjoy themselves. You can't make them all depressed.
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7: A show someone didn't do their research.
6: Okay, hold on. Maybe I just misspelled it in my notes. Who knows? sitcom, I believe. Called a sitcom. From 1960s.
7: A sitcom from the 1960s set on a remote desert island where a bunch of castaways
6: recite the theme song for us.
7: We'll just sit right back and you'll hear a tale. So there's seven of them. Should I go through?
6: Totally. I mean, like, honestly, we can give like a brief synopsis. Yeah, it's like setting is it's castaways, sitcom. There's seven, you know, people. It's like all the zany archetypes that like it's an old sitcom. So it kind of is the tropes because like that's the tropes were like being solidified during that time. So it's very, very tropey.
7: All the episodes are basically the same. They have the same like three formats for every episode.
6: Mm-hmm. And I mean, like, okay, so Gilligan's Island, of course, there's a billion sitcoms out there that could be comfort media for you. And you mentioned before at the top of the episode that this one specifically is like my friend had a box set growing up and then we would watch it and it's like very nostalgic in that way. Is there any other reason why specifically this one holds weight for you or?
7: That's a good question. I don't know. I love the island setting mm-hmm. in general. Like, they're always in the jungle, so that's really fun. And, like, it's just a lot of pretty scenery. And they're always, like, something going on in the water. Like, they're on a boat or they're, like, fishing for whatever. I enjoy that. There's frequently animal guest stars. There's one with a lion. There's a gorilla that's a recurring character.
6: I was looking up a list of, a really funny thing about the show is that they find a way to have, because of course it's a sitcom, you have to have guest stars, but it is seven people stranded on an island. Yeah. So how do you get guest stars in and out in one episode and they don't help the cast at all?
7: Exactly.
6: And I think that honestly, it was a really funny thing looking through the list of guest stars where it was like, they find them, a range of ways to bring things to the island, like a live lion. It's like, oh.
7: A lion in a crate washes up on the beach.
6: A lion, a crate, and like Russians at some point wash up on shore.
7: There's Russian a joke here somewhere. Astronauts,
6: Yeah, so like, obviously they have the rotating guest cast. Do you have a favorite guest star, like guest that featured on the episode?
7: Okay.
6: You can say the lion.
7: The lion is a good one. The lion, it might be up there.
6: He counts.
7: There's one, Zsa Zsa Gabor is on at some point, and she's in a couple episodes, I think. Like, very famous actress. I don't know, like, you know, from the 60s. But she plays like a, she has like a little romance with the professor, and she's like a socialite, and she's like, she's gonna get them off the island, and they're all gonna like, she's gonna give them all money, and they're gonna all have a beautiful future with her. I think that's a really fun one. I think her character's named Erica Tiffany Smith.
6: Oh my god, delightful.
7: Something like that.
6: My three first names.
7: And she's in this hot pink dress and diamonds and everything.
6: Delightful.
7: And
6: oh my god, awesome.
7: That's so much fun. Yeah.
6: That's so fun. I you know, you recommended me when I asked for episodes. I was like, I'm gonna like quickly just watch a couple tonight. Like, what do you have any recommendations? And you were like, well, the one where Gilligan thinks he's a vampire, which I also asked that before doing any research about this show, because I was like, this is funnier if I don't know anything.
7: Yeah.
6: The one where Gilligan thinks he's a vampire is really good. And then also the one where they eat radioactive vegetables.
7: Yeah. I was like, everyday occurrence.
0: Well, of course. I mean, I don't know. That's kind of how I live my everyday life.
7: Well,
0: one of those two states.
7: Exactly. Vampire bat or radioactive carrots.
0: Exactly.
7: If one of the episode formats that they follow sometimes is like a dream sequence thing. Mm-hmm. So like, I think the vampire one is probably like Gilligan like falls and hits his head and then wakes up and he's a vampire.
0: Well, it was
7: something.
0: What is it? I remember because I watched it in like, you know, when you go to YouTube and you can watch like episodes of movies in like 4 minute chunks.
7: Yeah.
0: I found a bunch of like 4 minute chunks of Gilligan's episodes, and it was like he got bit by a vampire bat
7: and then hits his head and passes out
0: or something, and then he's like, there's a dream sequence of him just as like Nosferatu Dracula.
7: Yeah, and, like, exactly. And the whole episode is themed that way, and everybody else is in costume too.
0: So fun. It was so funny. And I'm like, I love that they find ways also to, through the dream sequences, get them off the island sometimes to be like, let's just put these people in other situations.
7: Yeah.
0: Sitcoms, this is really the most like, and I mean like old sitcoms generally are kind of like this, are the most like, let's put these dudes in a situation.
7: It's a situational comedy.
0: Hold on. Did you just solve everything? Wait, did you just solve media? Hold on. But I mean, yeah, like you obviously mentioned those two episodes. Are those like some of your favorites, or do you have like a one that sticks in your mind as like a favorite?
7: Oh, I don't know. I think the radioactive vegetable one, I think that might even be like the top rated. I was on the Wikipedia earlier.
0: Truly. Hey, let's talk about this.
7: It is so funny.
0: Let's talk about the radioactive vegetables.
7: Yeah.
0: So the plot of the episode, of course. And, you know, we kind of vaguely explain the show. Like, obviously, you know, if you're interested, look it up, watch a couple episodes. They're everywhere online. You can find clips so easily. It's an old show. But it's, like, these crew of seven, like, the Gilligan, the first mate, correct?
7: Yep.
0: And the skipper. Then there's, like, the millionaire, and there's the millionaire's wife.
7: And
0: then there's the actress.
7: The movie star.
0: Like, the movie star. And the theme song. I know they say them on the theme song.
7: And the professor and Marianne.
0: Professor and Marianne. And it's these seven that get shipwrecked off an island, like, in the Pacific, and they just have to, like, live their life, basically.
7: Yeah.
0: And it's, like, them always trying to kind of vaguely get off the island, but it's mostly about the shenanigans.
7: Yeah.
0: You know, as any sitcom
7: would
0: be.
7: They may or may not represent the seven deadly sins.
0: Wow. I'm going to be so honest. I haven't watched this YouTube video.
7: I don't know if there was one. This might be a crazy fan.
0: Whoa. Oh, my God. I was going to say, I'm wondering if there's like a video essay.
7: It's like how people say that the Winnie the Pooh characters are all different mental illnesses.
0: Oh,
7: I think
0: yeah.
7: It's on par with that.
0: Yeah, or like Ash Ketchum is in a coma.
7: Yeah,
0: like
7: yeah.
0: One of those.
7: Exactly.
0: Yeah. And honestly, I want to watch one that's got like really scary music in the background. But yeah, I mean, that's kind of the general gist. And then like every episode has like a different structure. It's usually one of like four stock structures as like sitcoms usually have. The radioactive vegetable episode. It follows, I believe they find seeds or something or food, and then they eat it, and then they're like, that was radioactive. Because they all have, like, transatlantic accents because like the 1900s.
7: Yeah. So, example, Gilligan eats spinach that they grew, and he gets super strong.
0: Yeah.
7: He can lift all of the anchors and stuff and whatever.
0: Literally, the one note I wrote from watching these episodes was just, lol, I like that Gilligan is Popeye.
7: Gilligan is Popeye, and he's dressed that way too.
0: And he's dressed like him too. I was like, is this like the sailor uniform? Like Popeye dressed like this, One Piece. I feel like they've really got a look, the red top.
7: Yeah.
0: But it's such a silly episode because it's so like low-key, it's so 1900s.
7: It's very like PSA to the kids, eat your vegetables. Because like what I remember from that is like Marianne eats the carrots and her eyesight is really good. And she can see all the ships from really far away. And so like as a child watching that, I believed that if I ate a lot of carrots, my eyes were going to be really good. And I know that's like a myth other than Gilligan's Island. But
0: no, but I mean, you know what? If it gets you to eat your carrots,
7: exactly.
0: Then like, listen, who's going to...
7: I remember that every time I have carrots.
0: Mm-hmm. But no, I feel like that's such a it's such like a true like some of the episodes really do have a PSA energy to them.
7: Yeah.
0: And I feel like that's really emblematic of television of that era where it's like every show that was on kind of had to have a little like if it was on during a primetime slot, it kind of had to be like a little bit geared towards like a family watching it at home.
7: Yeah, yeah. Gilligan's Island is definitely geared towards that. Like Gilligan the character is like a little kid himself.
0: Yeah,
7: like,
0: totally.
7: It's very family friendly and like nobody's dying, nobody's getting seriously hurt, or there's no like actual peril other than them being stranded, I guess.
0: Which, but I mean, at a certain point, like sometimes they're eating food and yeah. I'm like, what do you mean you guys have like a platter of like grapes
7: you guys
0: have
7: and a dining
0: like
7: table.
0: You have a dining table? I'm like, sometimes, because like I remember the episode. Oh my gosh. I remember an episode where that I watched a clip of where it was like, all right, you know, he fishes up a crate and then it's full of coconuts or,
7: yeah,
0: you know,
7: yeah.
0: And I think it's the guillotine one. Yeah. Yeah. The one where they think the scientist is like a murderer or something.
7: The professor, because the professor builds a guillotine to slice the coconuts.
0: It's just so classic.
7: And they're
0: classic.
7: Like, why'd you do that, man?
0: Why'd you do that? Why'd you look at us really threateningly while you did it, too? There was really not really any need to act that way, to act really suspicious. But, like, I remember that episode where it's, like, they like, pull it out of the water, and it's so, like, I don't know. I remember them getting the crate of coconuts, or because it says food on the crate, and they open it up, and they're like, oh, my God, I'm so excited. We haven't eaten anything but coconuts in weeks. And then it's a crate of coconuts, and that's the gag.
7: Yeah.
0: But then I think back to, like, two episodes prior where I saw them with, like, a platter of, like, yeah. fresh fruit and, like, apples. And I'm like, yeah.
7: Marianne,
0: none of these things grow.
7: Marianne's making banana cream pie.
0: Yeah, literally. I'm like, what do you mean you haven't eaten anything but coconuts? I'm looking at you eat food. But it's so zany, and it's so, like, I think, perfectly encapsulates like sitcoms of the time, you know what I mean, of like, oh my gosh, like we said, it's so tropey.
7: Mm-hmm.
0: It's so tropey.
7: Mm-hmm.
0: All the characters are like walking trope stereotypes.
7: Yeah.
0: Like, oh my gosh, the fact that they like name them things, where it's like the guy, obviously he has a name, but he's just called the scientist.
7: the professor.
0: Sorry. Ah, oh, jeez. Too university pilled right
7: yeah.
0: now. Or maybe not enough if he's
7: not
0: the professor. but yeah, no, I think like, what would you say, like, if you had to pick like a favorite kind of like character trope for like kind of that kind of genre of show, do you have like a favorite or like an archetype?
7: Ooh, okay. Yeah, the professor is probably my favorite of Gilligan's Island.
0: Mm-hmm.
7: Just because I wish I were him.
0: So real.
7: It's fun when you can have like all the other characters are kind of useless and like screwing everything up, and then there's one guy that's just like, let's get this back on track.
0: Everyone want to be the professor. Everyone want to be the professor.
7: Or
0: no one want to know how
7: the professor,
0: the professor is. There's something in there somewhere. Yeah, I feel like that's almost, it's like, did you, as a kid, was that also, like, your favorite character?
7: Well, as a kid, I liked Ginger.
0: Okay. Okay. Ginger, of course, is the, like, bombshell actress.
7: She's the movie star.
0: Movie star. Who is a redhead, as one might assume. That's so, because it's so funny, because I was, like, watching the show, of course, and I like, the archetype of Ginger is,
7: yeah.
0: like, so funny, because it's so old Hollywood.
7: It's, yeah.
0: Like,
7: yeah.
0: it's like, oh my gosh, where, like, every single plot point with her is, like,
7: right.
0: let me find a way to seduce
7: exactly.
0: them.
7: Exactly, yeah, and they can't resist her feminine wiles. And
0: it's so classical
7: yeah.
0: Hollywood. It's,
7: yeah.
0: like, almost funny in,
7: yeah.
0: like, that way, watching it now, where I'm like, wow. I haven't seen that one in a while.
7: Yeah,
0: it's crazy.
7: It's a bit of a step up from like a dumb blonde like
0: true,
7: archetype,
0: true.
7: But
0: yeah.
7: it still is.
0: Mm-hmm. No,
7: yeah,
0: I think
7: then there's Marianne, the girl next door. That's the other female character. I guess Mrs. Howell also, but she's a bit flat.
0: Yeah, well, I was gonna say when your characterization is you're
7: the
0: wife of the other person,
7: right?
0: It's tough. It's tough out here.
7: Yeah.
0: But no, I think like that's such a good. I don't know. I mean, I kind of. When I was watching it, I kind of rocked with Gilligan a little bit, but like obvious,
7: yeah.
0: he's the silly one that cracked
7: right.
0: a joke.
7: Exactly. Well, and when you're a kid watching, you're like, yeah, that's me.
0: Mm-hmm. Oh, of course. What are you saying about me?
7: I messed up and all the adults are yelling at me now.
0: I
7: just wanted to hang out with this duck and
0: but I think that's kind of like a beautiful, you know, I kind of see myself in him in the way that he just so innocently wants to enjoy things.
7: Yeah.
0: And, you know, if you were to say like watching back on it now, like have you watched it recently or is this like a full like childhood like nostalgia pull?
7: Well, it was on Tubi TV.
0: Tubi? Shout out Tubi.
7: Tubi.com. I did
0: free
7: rewatch
0: on
7: it.
0: Fibo with ads.
7: Poop has it for me.
0: Poop has it.
7: I did watch it like earlier this year. I watched all of it.
6: Oh, awesome. Oh my God. Yeah. All three seasons.
7: Terrible memory. So I'm going to get everything wrong about it. But
6: Well, I feel like that's, I don't know. I feel like honestly, that's sooner than, that's more recently than I feel like a lot of people have watched a lot of their like childhood stuff. Like, hey, you won't see me watching, you know, freaking Sweet Life of Zack and Cody recently.
7: That's true.
6: But
7: it's a really good like background show. Like, I feel this way about all sitcoms. I've seen so many sitcoms and I love them. But it's just like, you don't have to pay attention. You can lock back in and still know what's going on. Mm-hmm. And it's just like something about the older ones where it's like the sound is just kind of like a droning noise in the background that... Yeah.
6: Oh my gosh. Where that, like, it's all like flattened out into like, because it had to be all compressed into like a oh my God, would that even been VHS at that point?
7: I don't. You know. Don't you know all about that.
6: I don't. I don't even not think me. So. That's like too old. But I think like the funniest like part about those old sitcoms also is like one of the ones I noticed with this one in particular is I was like, they're supposed to be on a tropical island, but it has studio like matte studio lighting, so it's like it's not bright at all. It's
7: I think very... there's some shots where you can even see the buildings in the background. It's so funny.
6: It's so funny because like I don't know, you know it, they know what they're making at a certain point. They're like, you know,
7: everyone knows it's not real.
6: What? No, Ali, be for real with me.
7: The gorilla, it's actually a person in a costume.
6: No one at home can see this right now listening, but like I have my head, like head in my hands like in the air. I've done a bunch of gestures. I'm shocked. This reframes a lot of things for life. My last question, I think, before we move on to a quick little break before we move on to our next segment. If you were on Gilligan's Island. Let's picture this. You're a guest star on Gilligan's Island.
7: Okay,
6: Who do you think you would rock with, like, as a person? The hardest. Because obviously, as a kid, you were like, Ginger, hey. But
7: hey, girl, what's going on?
6: Hey, mamas.
7: For sure, I'm hanging out with Gilligan. Yeah. For sure.
6: He's got the vibe.
7: Even just to be like, well, because he's the one who is always screwing everything up. And I just think someone needs to tell him, that wasn't your fault.
6: Wait, that's beautiful. Wait, that's so soulful.
7: That wasn't your fault. It's okay. You let the bird go without tying on the note. It's okay.
6: It's okay.
7: I think he needs that.
6: I have to. That episode is so, the pigeon episode. That's when they put him up, when he is a hand cranking a treadmill for a pigeon, I did kind of lose it a little bit. Yeah. I was like, that's really good. Anyways, but yeah, beautiful. I think we'll segue on after this to talking a bit more about like, you know, your kind of a dynamic with Comfort Media, with shows like this, with sitcoms, Gilligan's Island. But we'll be right back to talk more after a quick little break. Stay tuned. We'll be back shortly.
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0: 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I'm your host, Matthew. Welcome back to In Your Comfort Zone, a show every other Tuesday from 5 to 6 p.m., where I have on a different guest to talk about comfort media, favorite shows, movies, music, etc., anything and all and in between, anything that brings you joy. I have my guest on today, Allie.
1: I'm Allie.
0: Hello, Allie. yes, and we've been discussing Gilligan's Island, a sitcom from the 1960s. It is, the plot is, as you might guess, I don't know why I said as you might guess, there's really no way to guess from that. It's a group of castaways, and they're stranded on the island, and they're stranded there for three seasons.
1: Yes, one of them is named Gilligan.
0: But yes, very, very classic, tropey sitcom. We talked about, you know, the things you like about it, your favorite shows, which characters you rock with the most, past and present. I think we had a great pivot there into kind of talking about comfort media for you specifically. You mentioned you were like, oh, it's a great background show. What specifically, because obviously you said you feel that way about every sitcom, correct?
1: Yes,
0: that like they're all
1: definitely.
0: Great background. Yeah, just because that general, is it specifically the structure of sitcoms
1: it's
0: that make them good background?
1: It's the structure, and it's that the characters are mostly the same, and yet you can have an episode that just has, like, a completely different theme. So, I like a themed episode, so it's mostly the same, and then they'll do something fun every now and then, and you just get to know the characters because mostly nothing changes through the whole thing.
0: Yeah, totally. So it's kind of almost like it's more the fact that it's, like, well, you can look away, and you
1: can
0: look back. It's like,
1: exactly.
0: Well, they're all fun. And you mentioned that, like, specifically this one you enjoy because the setting is fun, it's relaxing. Like, if you were to say, compare this to, say, like, a more modern sitcom, right?
1: Yeah.
0: Like, a made-for-streaming kind of sitcom, right? How would you kind of compare the two in your mind?
1: Like, interesting. Yeah, one of my other favorite sitcoms is Community. So, obviously, hugely popular.
0: Very different vibe, too.
1: Yeah. Yeah. I've seen it so many times. That one also is a bit nostalgic for me because I watched it during COVID. And so that was like, that really got me through.
0: Yeah. Oh, it was a COVID show for you?
1: It was a COVID show. Yeah.
0: No, I feel like COVID was like a chance for everyone to gain like a new nostalgia show.
1: Yeah.
0: Like, it's like you missed it during childhood. You have one more shot to cement one as very nostalgic.
1: Yeah. I don't know how I would compare. That's,
0: I guess like in terms of, you mentioned that, you know, obviously Gilligan's Island, you'll put it on as like a kind of nice background noise. You get to do other things while you watch it. You know the plots. You like the characters. It's a fun vibe. Is that something when you

0: think about what comfort media is to you? Because everyone has a very different answer for what just like qualifies comfort media. Is that like a qualifier for you? Does it have to be something that you can kind of just throw on and like do other things?
1: Well, it's funny because like I love the like predictability of sitcoms. But my other form of comfort media that I thought about talking about on here was horror movies. So that is completely different. Like obviously like not a fun, chill, calming, predictable vibe. Like it's kind of the opposite thing.
0: Mm-hmm. No, totally. I feel like you said that and I'm like, yes, absolutely. That is like so drastically different.
1: Yeah.
0: I feel like when you think about like, obviously you'd put them on in very different situations, I would assume.
1: Yeah. Maybe.
0: Maybe.
1: I don't know, maybe there is something to like the structure of a horror movie is pretty consistent though. Like, yeah, like you have your, you know, your acts split up in kind of the same ways mostly, unless you're watching like Midsommar or whatever. It's
0: yeah. Oh, totally. Totally.
1: But like it's a slasher. Like I love a slasher. They're all like.
0: They're all very formulaic. Yeah, almost in the same way of a sitcom. Almost.
1: Almost.
0: Yeah, you know, you could say that. Well, the episode where Gilligan's a vampire, of course, is terrifying. Yeah. And, you know, does he end up, like, eating does he eat the, in like, the dream sequence? He like, bites the millionaire's wife, correct?
1: I think so. I'm sure.
0: And
1: I'm
0: for
1: sure
0: everyone listening, that is how the character is referred to.
1: The millionaire's wife. No, her name is Lovey.
0: She does have a name, but.
1: She's Mrs. Howell.
0: Sadly, I am so uncultured as it comes to it that I only know the theme song. Where they
1: the
0: describe
1: millionaire
0: all the
1: and his wife.
0: Yes, of course. But yeah, well, I feel like that's such an interesting comparison where it's like it boils down to structure rather than like content. Yeah. Is there, I mean, when you think about like content, though, you mentioned, though, that of course Gilligan's Island has a very nostalgic element to it for you. Is that kind of, you know, if you were to look at that, is there a degree that for you, I think nostalgia is comforting for everyone, but do you specifically seek out nostalgic things, or is it more kind of that's a cherry on top?
1: I think it's a bit of a cherry on top because I do love watching new things. Like I rewatch a lot of stuff, obviously. Mm-hmm. Well, I watch a lot of stuff in general, so I don't know what the split is between like new stuff and stuff that I'm rewatching, but yeah, I think it is more about like I know what the vibe is going to be. I know like what to expect. I know where they're going to be. I don't know. It's different. The other sitcom, the old sitcoms like from that era that I really like are more like horror. Like I love the Addams Family and I love the Munsters and like
0: a beautiful
1: crossover.
0: Blend. A beautiful blend of both worlds.
1: Yeah, exactly.
0: I know you said like, oh, I love watching new things.
1: The Twilight Zone, that was the other one.
0: True. The Twilight Zone. Yeah, I feel like people don't like the Twilight Zone. Obviously, is like such a groundbreaking show, but it's, you know, looking at it now, it's kind of like there is an element where it's like it's a little silly.
1: Yeah, absolutely.
0: To rewatch.
1: Man on the wing of a plane is the plot.
0: Yeah. You mentioned watching new movies, and I so wanted to make a joke about planes, too, because I immediately thought about planes.
1: We're not going
0: to
1: talk about that.
0: We're not going to talk about planes, too. But I
1: think
0: really...
1: you mean Planes, Fire, and Rescue.
0: Oh, and some people would be very upset to hear me call it Planes, too. But I had to say that. But yeah, I mean, like, that's such a great point, though, like the intersection between horror and sitcom. Listen.
1: No, you're absolutely right. And sometimes there are like I love the horror episode. I love the sci-fi episodes of sitcoms, like the Community ones. Like they did a slasher episode. They do like a Cabin in the Woods episode.
0: Yeah, totally.
1: They've got stuff.
0: Oh my gosh, I couldn't honestly think of two genres that on the surface level are so far apart too. Yeah. Because Gilligan's Island, of course, is like it's so we've mentioned it a bunch of times. It's incredibly, if you haven't seen it, incredibly like tropey, like old style sitcom. It's so trodden. It's so like, you know everything that's going to happen if you're a modern, like, you know, if you're a modern consumer.
1: Yeah.
0: You definitely know the structure very well, very intimately. In terms of like, you mentioned it's good to put on in the background. Does, when you think about comfort media, right, you like horror movies or, you know, sitcoms like this, is like that what you look for in comfort media? Do you want it to be something that is like easy to throw on in the background as kind of white noise, or are you more of someone that like actively wants to watch it?
1: I sort of swing between the two.
0: Okay.
1: I guess you're not giving you a very full picture of.
0: No, that's good. No, that's great. Yeah, get into it. Yeah. Listen, we've got airtime.
1: Yeah,
0: you can get into it.
1: I definitely swing between the two. Like I think I want something that I can do both with. Like it, because if I'm cleaning my room or something, I've got Gilligan's Island on in the background,
0: yes.
1: and it's playing, and I'm enjoying it, and I'm listening, and I hear the laugh track, and I'm like, okay, like, ha, the professor just said something funny, great.
0: Mm-hmm.
1: But then I get tired cleaning my room, and I want to sit down and watch it for a little bit. Mm-hmm. I sort of have an idea of what's been going on, and they're only 20 minutes, so, like, I can sit down and watch a full episode and, like, see the whole plot, pay attention,
0: mm-hmm.
1: and then I can, like, leave.
0: You get back to doing your other thing.
1: Yeah, exactly.
0: There's kind of a beauty in that, that it's like it's bite-sized in the way that yeah. you can sit down for the last 10 minutes, still kind of vaguely
1: exactly.
0: know what was happening.
1: And see and half then just, the episode, yeah.
0: And then you have like a nice cutoff to like get yeah. back to what you were doing. It's very, I do think that there is like an interesting element to comfort media where it comes to like the different ways people engage with it. Because
1: yeah.
0: for some people, it's a very intentional thing of like,
1: yeah.
0: I want to rewatch this thing.
1: Yes.
0: I want to listen to this thing.
1: Yeah.
0: It's like, it's an emotional experience. And for some people, it's a very like, oh, it's just good to numb my brain a little bit.
1: Yeah.
0: It almost sits a little in, I feel like, in between for you where
1: yeah.
0: it's like, yeah, you get to put it on because you do want to kind of have, you want to have it on.
1: Yeah.
0: But it also serves that like utility purpose of like,
1: yeah.
0: oh, great. There's something in the background. I can zone in and out of it. I can do
1: yeah.
0: other things.
1: Yeah, exactly. It's like, I think like, maybe the comfort aspect of it comes from like it starts out as kind of like it has to be a background thing. It's helping me do whatever I need to do. Like I really don't want to clean my room.
0: Yeah.
1: I just need something on. Like I need to have music playing.
0: Well,
1: or
0: you
1: I need
0: and me
1: to
0: both.
1: Have something on in the background. Like yeah.
0: You and me both.
1: People relate to that.
0: Hey, anyone out there? Hey, call out to everyone that can't clean their room.
1: Yeah.
0: Huge shout out. We stand with
1: exactly.
0: you. This show.
1: My room is so bad right now. That's why I'm saying this.
0: Hey, wow, that's very vulnerable of you doing this
1: yeah.
0: on air.
1: So I think maybe it comes from like it's. Starts out that way as like I've got a little like some friends on Gilligan's Island like helping me clean my room right now.
0: My little friends in my
1: yeah,
0: TV.
1: Exactly. And then like after I have that like foundation, then now mm-hmm. that I now when I go back to it, I'm like, oh, like yeah, those guys helped me out.
0: That's kind of beautiful though. I feel like that's actually, you know, I actually think I would engage with comfort media almost in a similar way sometimes
1: yeah.
0: where it's very much a like. It's very much a, like, there's almost a familiarity to it, like a friend.
1: Yeah.
0: There's a,
1: yeah.
0: I'm parasocial with Gilligan
1: no,
0: from
1: exactly.
0: Gilligan's
1: and
0: Island.
1: No, exactly. And I feel like that's the beauty of sitcoms for me. It's because, like, mm-hmm. they're so long. There's so many episodes. They're so small, such small episodes. And it's like,
0: yeah.
1: you get, like, a full story each time. And it's, yeah. And they just, like, yeah.
0: And
1: just,
0: the status quo
1: it's like you're
0: changes.
1: Hanging out with them. I mean, the friends. Like, that's what friends is. Like,
0: yeah.
1: they're your friends.
0: Wait, hold on. I think maybe I never need to leave my house anymore because I have my friends in my TV.
1: In my sitcom.
0: I have my friends in my sitcom TV and I can triangle.
1: Yeah.
0: I keep almost saying Gulliver's Travels and I'm so sorry because in my head, it's the two words that all kind of have, they're adjacent.
1: Yeah. When are we getting Gilligan's Travels?
0: That's what we're all hoping. I
1: as
0: was
1: soon as
0: reading,
1: he gets off the island, I guess.
0: It's true. Well, never. Listen, if they could find a way to have like Russian astronauts land on the island. Island,
1: yeah.
0: and they still somehow
1: yeah.
0: don't get them off. I was reading the Wikipedia article and I thought it was, as an aside, I thought it was very funny that there's so many blurbs of the director being like, I'd make a movie. Like, I'd like make a movie. Like, guys, I would love to make like a Gilligan's Travel movie, like Gilligan's World or something.
1: Yeah.
0: There's like
1: five
0: different blurbs.
1: They made three movies.
0: They have made three movies. But
1: I haven't
0: he
1: seen
0: keeps
1: any of them.
0: Doing interviews where he keeps saying, I'd do a modern one. I'd want to get Michael Cera as Gilligan. That's...
1: Oh, that would be amazing.
0: That would kind of go crazy. But I think it's just so funny that he's
1: yeah.
0: so, there's like so many blurbs of interviews with him just being like, yeah, and I do it with like this cast.
1: Oh, that's
0: guys,
1: so funny.
0: If you would finance me
1: yeah.
0: to do another Gilligan's Island movie, this would be huge this time. Yeah, I didn't realize I didn't think it was that prominent, but then, yeah, I looked up the history and I was like, wow, there's like three movies.
1: It's huge. Ask your parents. I'm sure they'll.
0: I was about to say, I'm like, I wonder if it's like, you know, if I went and asked
1: yeah.
0: my dad, I'd
1: yeah.
0: be like, did you? Well, he'd probably be like, yeah, totally.
1: Absolutely. It's Gilligan's Island.
0: Oh my gosh. Well, I mean, I kind of last question to kind of round off this segment here. You know, specifically like, if you had to define comfort media in like a few sentences, like not necessarily like, oh, it's this or like it's this show for me, but like as like a concept, like what do you consider to be comfort media? Hey, no wrong answers. Allie gave me a real look.
1: It's not.
0: At that one. Allie gave me a real deadpan.
1: Well, because what is it beyond it brings me comfort?
0: No,
1: it makes
0: that's,
1: me...
0: Yeah. That's like, that's a perfectly valid answer.
1: Yeah. And for me, that's like, I sit down, I know what to expect. I know the vibe. I know the people. I know the characters.
0: I know the people. When you were watching it as a kid, obviously you mentioned it was like a classic, like box set, like projector. Yeah. Like, what was that? Like, when you think about like, what kind of, like, that sounds like such like a cozy vibe. You mentioned it was after skiing or something. Yeah. Like, that's, oh my God. Like, what a
1: In my mind, it was 3 a.m, but.
0: It's 3 p.m.
1: It's a little late. It's probably 9 p.m.
0: Guys, I gotta go to bed soon.
1: Yeah. I stayed up 2 hours past my bedtime watching Gilligan's Island.
0: Wow. And now, Allie, do you still stay up 2 hours past your bedtime to watch Gilligan's Island?
1: I would say infrequently, but yes.
0: Infrequently, but yes. And I think that's a beautiful place to round us off for that segment. Stay tuned. If you heard on the last segment, we played two songs for you. We played Cakewalk by the Garys and the song that you suggested, which one was it called again?
1: Catamaran.
0: By Alalaz. Those were the songs we played. And you also might have heard the beginning of a PSA. I would like to apologize for cutting that one off. I faded out last, but you'll hear all of it now. So we're going to cut away to a quick break with another song and a quick message, and we'll be right back. Stay tuned.
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0: 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I'm your host, Matthew, and we've been talking about comfort media. It's a show every other Tuesday where we discuss your favorite shows, movies, music, etc., whatever brings you comfort. And today I am joined by my wonderful guest.
1: Ali!
0: Yay, Ali! I let you say the name this time. Yes, I'm joined by Ali today, and we have been discussing Gilligan's Island. If you do not know what that is, it is a sitcom from the 1960s. The setting is seven castaways on a ship that are stranded on an island in the Pacific, and they get up to zany misadventures trying to escape, but they never do.
1: Gilligan always messes it up.
0: And Gilligan just like me for real.
1: Exactly.
0: But yeah, so we kind of navigated, you know, we started off, we were discussing like favorite episodes, we were talking about all the different like different aspects of the show, the setting, the kind of almost like very dated, like the tropiness of it, like the very predictable kind of flow. It's kind of, it's a nice classic sitcom, very, very old Hollywood kind of vibe. But then we kind of talked a little bit about your experience with comfort media generally, how there's like the kind of cross section that we kind of discovered between slasher horror and sitcoms, which I never would have expected us to find, that it's like, oh, the formula of it is easy to watch and have on in the background as you do other things. And to kind of close out our show here, I always forget to mention it, but that last song was Devil's Dip by the Garys. Always forget to mention the song name, but we get there. But yes, we're going to close out the show with just kind of a discussion about like, so media in our lives generally. I think everyone engages with media in different ways, and comfort media is a great microcosm of that because it's very personal. But like, generally, you mentioned that like you love a bit of a droning background noise sitcom to throw on while you do other things. Mm-hmm. You mentioned the cleaning the room anecdote. In terms of like the role that like does media kind of play that kind of background role in your life? Because you mentioned you kind of like to do a mix. It's like you like to very intentionally seek things out sometimes, but also sometimes it's nice to just background noise.
1: Mm-hmm.
0: Like, do you think like you have a one you gravitate more towards the other in terms of how you consume things?
1: I think I've spent a lot of time trying to find the proper balance between that, because sometimes like having things on in the background all the time, probably not good for me and my attention span.
0: Hey, it's not short form content, at least.
1: That's true.
0: As much as I love
1: 20 minutes is better than 20 seconds, I guess.
0: Mm-hmm. I love a reel, but oh boy.
1: But yeah, so like along those lines, like sometimes, like I was saying before, that it helps me get stuff done.
0: Mm-hmm.
1: And so one of those things is like if I have some schoolwork that I'm like really dreading, I'm going to have to spend hours doing it, and I just like can't think of where to start, I can sometimes sorry.
0: That's okay, you can laugh at me. I had to like yawn off mic, so I turned my mic off and Ali just watched me press the button, turn away, and then turn back and immediately laughed.
1: I'm so sorry.
0: No, I think it's
1: really good that you muted so they didn't hear that interruption.
0: Yeah, I just think it's
1: so bad that it just made it really smooth.
0: So much funnier that you called it out. Now that people know. Well, no, because, you know, I'm under the panopticon of radio, apparently. So
1: okay,
0: you were saying.
1: I was saying.
0: Yes.
1: So one of my strategies, my study strategies that helps me get stuff done when I really don't want to start it, is that I'll say, like, okay, I can watch an episode. I watch 20 minutes of the sitcom, do 20 minutes of work. Then I can watch another 20 minutes of the sitcom.
0: Yes.
1: So that helps with the more, like, mindfully watching it. Mm-hmm. But then it is also, I don't know, it's just like something to look forward to. And then, no, I have to.
0: See, and now Ali needs to understand how beautiful it is that I can mute a microphone at any moment. And she laughed.
1: I'm
0: and
1: sorry.
0: She's apologizing, but I haven't turned her mic back on yet. Now.
1: I'm sorry, I had to cough.
0: It's so okay.
1: What was your question again?
0: It's kind of karmic in that way. No, we're kind of, at this point, we've just moved on.
1: Should I sneeze next?
0: No, yeah. I know I need to hit all of the different like sound bites that I can do. I gotta yawn really loud or something. You were mentioning how it's like, you know, it's a cheat sheet for you almost. It's like a cheat code to get work done.
1: Totally.
0: And it's so funny because I have a similar thing with like YouTube, because I grew up on, you know, I grew up on a lot of YouTube, and that's like my cheat code. It's always been like 20-minute video, tab out, continue working on an assignment, tab back in, 20-minute video.
1: It's like you have a little safe place to like go back to
0: from
1: like going insane because of my whatever I'm working on.
0: Then... my lab assignment can't hurt me now. I'm here with you, Gilligan. I'm here with you.
1: The skipper will protect me.
0: Yes, my best friend. My parasocial best friends on Gilligan's Island will save me from classwork. All I'm saying is they lived in the 60s. They didn't have canvas.
1: They're trapped on an island. They don't know. They don't know what I'm
0: They don't even know, like, they don't even know Qualtrics. They don't even know lockdown browser.
1: I don't think I know what that is.
0: That's okay. That was a psych major moment. It's a survey software.
1: They don't know about RStudio and ArcGIS.
0: It's over. It's over. So, see, all I'm saying is, like, maybe that wouldn't have happened to them if they had...
1: If they had
0: mapping software on board. Maybe if Gilligan could be like, could look at his iPod Touch and look at Google Maps.
1: Exactly.
0: Sorry, Apple Maps. Wow, I fumbled every part of that joke. That was like actually the most incongruous bit.
1: If he had a map.
0: Generally. But yeah, no, I think like that's such a great point where it's like, you know, media... The way that we engage with it, it can be so like, you know, obviously we compared it to like a short or something, or like something like that of that nature. And I think like there is such a way that we engage with media where it can be used as like a tool almost to like help us get things done. If like we do, because, hey, I struggle with motivation. I think a lot of people struggle with motivation a lot of the time. And like it's a very common thing, and having a real like a cheat sheet almost, like a cheat code to get you to do a thing. That's a perfectly acceptable way to consume media, in my opinion.
1: I think so too.
0: Yeah, absolutely.
1: I think so too.
0: Do you have any final thoughts for us on just media in general? Like, because you mentioned you like to watch a lot of new movies. Is there anything that you're excited to watch coming up?
1: Back on the horror movie train, Ready or Not 2. I want to see that.
0: Oh, I've seen, as a Letterboxd user, myself out.
1: Oh, there's also one, what's it called? Undertone? I think it's called Undertone. It's a new horror movie.
0: I'll have to get you back on at some point to talk about horror movies, I feel like. Horror movies is like generally, I feel like you love a horror movie.
1: Wait, and also I'll plug, I was just looking on Tubi earlier today. Gilligan's Island will be returning tomorrow, April 1st. according to the website.
0: It was taken off Tubi?
1: It was taken off Tubi.
0: It's so over.
1: And then I checked again today. It said coming April 1st.
0: It's so over, we're so back.
1: Yeah.
0: We're on the we're so back, everybody.
1: Exactly.
0: Well, I mean, if you do get the chance, like, please check out the show. It's honestly such a, like, there's obviously very dated things in it. It's from the 60s. Warning.
1: It's horribly racist.
0: Content warning. Yeah, I wasn't going to, explicitly, it's pretty horribly, like, racist at multiple points.
1: It's absolutely horrible. You have to consume critically.
0: You have to acknowledge that it's a sitcom from the 1960s.
1: Yeah.
0: It was shot in black and white and then was added color with, like they added color afterwards for like distribution.
1: That's my research.
0: But it's like this is an old show, like content warning, of course. It is an old sitcom with old stereotypes.
1: And the setting, the Pacific Island setting, is there's
0: I watched an episode about that and I was like, whoa.
1: No, it's terrible, it's awful.
0: But you know, all that being said, it is like a really fun, like really really like great, like, just like example of that style of sitcom. It's like a very very like foundational sitcom, I feel like, to watch. And it is fun, you know. Viewer discretion is advised, but it is a fun show. Shout out, thank you for bringing it on, Allie. It's been wonderful to have you.
1: It's been so fun to be here.
0: Yes. So everyone, I hope you have a wonderful rest of your day. This has been Matthew, your host, with my guest Allie for In Your Comfort Zone. If you want to follow along, we are every other Tuesday, 5 to 6 p.m. And you can follow us on Instagram. I use the royal us a lot on this show. It's just me. You can follow me on Instagram at comfortzone.citr. We post little updates every time we have a show coming up. All right. Thank you so much and have a great rest of your day.
1: Bye.
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to the lonesome crowd. Paranoia means no mistakes allowed. 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A call to the lonesome crowd. 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

a call to a lonesome crowd. 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Totally

0: Paranoia means no mistakes allowed. 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

or I lost all my showers. I will repay. Y'all are missing this. You don't have to spend one scintilla of a second trying to get back at somebody.